0: Robin Trower, going strong. That's from his new live album just out called One Moment in Time, live in the USA. You know, Bridge of Sighs, right? Well, that was recorded live last year, that version. Here on Noises from the Valley with Darren DeVivo on 98.1 KZE. And no sooner did Robin Trower release his new live album, again called One Moment in Time, live in the USA, but a 50th anniversary edition of his first live album, simply called Live, has been released. So you could check out Robin Trower live back in the day, 50 years ago, and now his current album, recorded live last year. Before Robin Trower, it was Temple of the Dog. That was Hunger Strike from the album Temple of the Dog. Chris Cornell of Soundgarden put Temple of the Dog together in 1990 as a way to pay tribute to his friend Andrew Wood. Andrew Wood was part of the band Mother Love Bone. Before that, he was in a group called Malfunction. And just as Mother Love Bone was going to release their first album, Andrew Wood died of a drug overdose in 1990. So to honor his friend, Chris Cornell rounded up Mother Love Bone's Stone Gossard and Jeff Ament, called on Mike McCready and also Soundgarden's Matt Cameron. And they all came together as Temple of the Dog. Now, if those names seem familiar to you, that's because Stone Gossard, Jeff Ament, and Mike McCready would end up being original members of Pearl Jam. And years later, Matt Cameron would join Pearl Jam. And to strengthen the connection, Eddie Vedder wasn't a member of Temple of the Dog, but he helped out on the album. And, of course, Eddie Vedder, you know, he was an original member, still is, with Pearl Jam today. Temple of the Dog, here on 98.1 KZE. Another song with Mama in mind, coming your way.
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0: Darren DeVivo with you on Noises from the Valley. And early, happy Mother's Day, everyone. And this is for you, Mama.

0: There's Kate Bush on 98.1 KZE. That's called Love and Anger. The band Not a Surf in there from their album The Stars Are Indifferent to Astronomy. The Moon is Calling. And we heard Genesis and Mama from the album Genesis. Happy Mother's Day, a little early from everyone here at 98.1 KZE. Coming up, a song from the other trio that Bob Mould was part of and is part of once again. And then we'll hear from the first trio featuring Bob Mould.
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5: On 98.1 KZE, Bob Mould really made his name as a member of the trio Husker Du. They broke up in the late 80s, and Bob Mould recorded a couple of solo albums, and by the early 90s was itching to get back into a band, another trio, and Sugar came together in 1992, and they were around for a few years. Bob Mould, David Barbie, and Malcolm Travis. They folded up their tents in 1995, but they are back. They've got some new music out. They just played a bunch of acclaimed shows in New York City. They're going to be heading to Europe to kick off a European tour that'll take them into June. They'll be back in the United States in August, and they're going to be playing in New York City again at Brooklyn Steel October 16th. They'll be in Hudson, New York to play Basilica Hudson on October 18th. And they call it the Love You Even Still Tour, Sugar, featuring Bob Mould. And here's one of their great tunes from their first album, Copper Blue. And then we'll hear from Husker Du on 98.1 KZE.

0: On 98.1 KZE, there's the trio Husker Du, Bob Mould, the late Grant Hart, and Greg Norton. That's from the 1985 album Flip Your Wig, Makes No Sense at All. And before Husker Du, we heard another trio featuring Bob Mould, Sugar. They're back together again here in 2026. Bob Mould, Malcolm Travis, and David Barbie. That's from their first album from 1992. Copper Blue, that was Sugar, and If I Can't Change Your Mind. I'm Darren DeVivo here on Noises from the Valley on 98.1 KZE, and coming up, a song from Chicago, and I'll follow it with a cover of that song by jazz legend Stan Kenton. It's coming up.
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0: Well, this is Noises from the Valley on 98.1 KZE. Let's go back to 1971 to the album Chicago 3 and a song called Mother, which isn't really for Mom. It's a politically driven tune written by Robert Lamb, Mother from Chicago. Then I'm going to play a version of Mother by jazz legend Stan Kenton and his band. So stick around for that one coming up after the original version. Here's Chicago on 98.1 KZE, Mother.

jazz legend Stan Kenton covering the song Mother, originally by Chicago, written by Robert Lamb. Stan Kenton's album called Stan Kenton Plays Chicago from 1974 is where you'll find that version of Mother. Then we heard the original from Chicago 3, 1971. Mother, not really for Mother's Day, but hey, it's called Mother. Happy Mother's Day, by the way. I'm Darren DeVivo on 98.1 KZE, and from his latest album, Unentitled, this is John Gorka, and Welcome Home.

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0: out of Austin, Texas. That's Spoon, and Written in Reverse, and Mother, from John Lennon, the Plastic Ono Band. Here on Noises from the Valley with Darren DeVivo on 98.1 KZE. And just ahead, a set of tunes from Santana featuring one of their great lead singers who just recently passed away, Alexander Lidgert Wood. A tribute to Alex Lidgert Wood, just ahead, here on Noises from the Valley.
1: It's official. 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
4: 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I'm here to give a shout out to my mama, Barbara Perrant. Mommy, thank you so much for teaching me to care about people and the earth. Thank you so much for giving me prayer so that I can have the ability to stay centered and grounded. And most of all, thank you so much for always singing around me. You gave me the gift of music. You have been a huge influence on me, and I love you, and I'm eternally grateful. Happy Mother's Day, Mommy.
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0: This is 98.1 KZE. I'm Darren DeVivo on Noises from the Valley, and Alexander Lidgert Wood, longtime lead vocalist in Santana, died on Thursday, April 30th, at the age of 79. Alex Lidgert Wood reportedly died in his sleep, although he had a number of health issues in recent years. But he was making music till the end. His final live appearance was just 2 weeks before he died. He died in Santa Monica, California. Now, Alexander Lidgert Wood is best known as lead singer of Santana, one of the many lead singers that have been part of Santana. But he had a very impressive career that included a brief period of time in the Jeff Beck Group in 1970-71, and then a number of years as a vocalist in Brian Auger's Oblivion Express. He was briefly with Average White Band. Check out their 1989 album Aftershock, and you'll hear Alexander Lidgert Wood. He contributed to recordings by bands like The Dregs. Jazz musician Jeff Lorber contributed vocals to at least one Spyro Gyra album. And then, of course, his time in Santana. He joined Santana in 1979, made his debut with Santana on the album Marathon, and was on most of the recordings Santana did through the 1980s, up until 1994, when he left Santana. I want to play a bunch of Santana tunes for you right now, featuring Alex Lidgert Wood on lead vocals. Again, Alexander Lidgert Wood was born in Glasgow, Scotland, died on April 30th, Thursday, April 30th, at the age of 79. Now, this is from 1982. It's part of the album Shango. This is Santana with Aksun Oshun on 98.1 KZE.

0: Four songs there featuring Alex Lidgerwood. And Alexander Lidgerwood was always one of my favorite vocalists in Santana, and there have been many through the years. And he was also one of my favorite vocalists, really, of any band, as I was getting into Santana in my late teens, entering into my 20s. I was buying all of their albums, saw them live for the first time, I think it was 1984, if memory serves correct, and Alex Lidgerwood was the lead singer at that time. That was All I Ever Wanted, from 1979, the first Santana album to feature Alex Lidgerwood was Marathon, and then, of course, Black Magic Woman, Gypsy Queen, coming from Sacred Fire, live in South America. A live album that was actually recorded in Mexico, but it's called Sacred Fire, Live in South America. That was from 1994. That was the last album that Alexander Lidgerwood appeared on, last Santana album. It was Gypsy Woman, the Curtis Mayfield song that was part of Spirits Dancing in the Flesh from 1990. And we started off with Aksun Oshun from Shango, circa 1982. Santana featuring the late Alexander Lidgerwood.
1: 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Also Saturday, May 9th, from 3 to 5 p.m., Reggie Harris to perform for annual John Brown birthday celebration at Five Points Arts in Torrington, Connecticut, presented by the Torrington Historical Society. Monday, May 11th, from 3 to 4:30 p.m., Millbrook Library hosts Volunteer Hour, Community Compassion Stones. 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Tuesday, May 12th, from 4 to 5 p.m., Super Lego Hour for elementary-aged youth at the Star Library in Rhinebeck, New York. Wednesday, May 13th, from 6:30 to 7:30 p.m., BYOB, Bring Your Own Book Club. 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Thursday, May 14th, from 2 to 3:30 p.m., Spotted Lanternfly, Connecticut's Uninvited Guest, a talk hosted by Dr. Gail Ridge, one of the nation's leading entomologists, at the David M. Hunt Library about this fast-spreading invasive species. 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
0: 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So you can listen to this show again and again and again. Why not one more time? And then next week you can listen to that show over. And anyway, Brian Adams co-wrote this one from 1986. Here's Bonnie Raitt.

0: Coming from the waterfall, there's my morning jacket with a tune called Big Decisions. Here on Noises from the Valley with Darren DeVivo on 98.1 KZE. Buffalo River Home was from John Hyatt, Bonnie Raitt up top, and No Way to Treat a Lady. And a song for Mother's Day, kind of, from Pink Floyd, coming your way.
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3: 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I love you. 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And as we know, being a single mom is super difficult. And Amy did a fantastic job raising her son and her daughter. Happy Mother's Day to my sister Mary and my sister Amy. I love you both.
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Brand new Rolling Stones on 98.1 KZE. I'm Darren DeVivo, and in case you were wondering, I am trying to break your heart. Here's Wilco.

Wait, there's more coming in a second. Thank you. There's Wilco, I Am Trying to Break Your Heart, from Yankee Hotel Foxtrot. Those are noises from the valley, courtesy of Wilco. One of the two new songs from the Rolling Stones we heard, In the Stars. That's going to be on Foreign Tongues, the brand new album coming in July from the Rolling Stones. Sounds great. Rolling Stones in 2026. They've already said this is not our last album. They've got another one that's in the can, and it'll be coming out sometime in the future. But this new one coming this summer, Foreign Tongues, featuring In the Stars, the Rolling Stones, and the one and only David Peel and his band, the Lower East Side, from the mischievously titled album, Have a Marijuana, and Happy Mother's Day. And a big Happy Mother's Day from David Peel and the Lower East Side, Darren DeVivo, and everyone here at 98.1 KZE. And here's the Doobie Brothers.

0: That's Crowded House here on 98.1 KZE, part of the album Together Alone from back in 1993. That was Locked Out. And before Crowded House, guitarist Mike Stern did That's All It Is. The year was 2009 for the album Big Neighborhood from jazz guitarist Mike Stern, who had two-thirds of Medeski, Martin, and Wood playing on that song. It was John Medeski on Hammond organ, clavinet, electric piano, and drums, and Chris Wood on acoustic bass. Chris Wood also from the Wood Brothers. Mike Stern here on Noises from the Valley with That's All It Is. And it was the Doobie Brothers up top with Lahaina, which is the final song on their recent album, Walk This Road. It's Darren DeVivo with you on Noises from the Valley, 98.1 KZE. Nobody loves me but my mother, and she might be jiving too. Got B.B. King just seconds away.
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3: Thank you very much. We thank you. Beautiful day today, isn't it? Now, I've got some music, we call it blues. But it's supposed to be good for whatever ails you. Whatever ails you. It's like a good liniment. You take a taste of it and it's good for whatever ails you. So we should do something that might make you feel a little good. You know, most people think that blues is supposed to make you feel sad. Say it again, I didn't hear you. All right, good enough, good enough. Just want to make sure everybody knows that. But blues can be something to boogie on just like anything else. If you want to boogie, go ahead and shake what you got, you know what I mean? All right. But now some of it can kind of get down the alley like I'm fixing to do now. I'm going all the way down to the bottom. I'm going in the bottom now. But don't be afraid to say something if you feel like it. Just say whatever you feel. It's all right with me, all right? Thank you. Now are you ready? All right. You left me for another man, baby. This is kind of like. Tell me, what did he do for you?

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There's Badfinger and Where for the Dark, coming from No Dice from back in 1970. On Noises from the Valley with Darren DeVivo, as we close in on the end of this edition of Noises from the Valley, we heard Where for the Dark from Badfinger, and it was Richard Thompson before that and Dark Hand Over My Heart from You, Me, Us. And B.B. King live at San Quentin back in 1990, Nobody Loves Me But My Mother. And an early Happy Mother's Day to everyone. Here is Jerry Rafferty. This is From City to City. Let's take a ride on the Ark.

I think that's a perfect way to put a wrap on this pre-Mother's Day edition of Noises from the Valley, with John Lennon's song to his mother, Julia, the Beatles, from the White Album. And before Julia, we heard The Ark. That was Jerry Rafferty from City to City. And with that, that's all the time I have this Friday night. That's it for this edition of Noises from the Valley. Every Friday night from 7 until 11 o'clock, you can hear Noises from the Valley on 98.1 KZE. 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I'm Darren DeVivo. Have a very, very happy Mother's Day. I want to wish my mom, Jeanette DeVivo, a happy Mother's Day. Wish my wife, Sherry, a very happy Mother's Day, and all the moms out there, and nanas and grandmas. And if you consider yourself a mom, happy Mother's Day. Heck, I wish myself a happy Mother's Day as well. Have a great weekend and a great week ahead. I'll see you next Friday night at 7 o'clock on the next Noises from the Valley here on WKZE 98.1 FM and 105.9 FM, WKZE.com, and on our app. Take care, my friends.

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1: 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It's Friday night. 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Tonight, I'm broadcasting something very special. It's very near and dear to my heart. Happened last weekend. It was my EP release show at Happy Valley in Beacon, New York. We started a little record label called Johnny vs. Johnny Records. And, yeah, I'm going to play a couple songs from it later. So sit back, relax, stay tuned. House Music Radio, we're out of here.

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1: 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If you like what you've been hearing, you probably heard one of my songs. 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

a road if we name them a call. Watch out this baseman just after hall. Just to check it out, them brain it small. 7 times rise, 7 times fall. Pop out and a tear through the wall. Put it on the receiving end, going to fall. Who's the baseman gonna name?

Yo, yo, yo, yo. It's your DJ. Just letting you know, we're going to be taking a quick break at the top of the hour, but we're going to be right on back with another full 60 minutes of House Music Radio. If you like what you've been hearing, you can shoot me an email. That's ethicaldrift@wkze.com. Let's chat. Don't you touch that dial. Oh, and you've been listening to a live-ish broadcast from my EP release show last weekend. And, yeah, you should check that EP out. It's on streaming everywhere. 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

0: Hello, it's your DJ, Ethical Drift. We are back with another hour of House Music Radio. 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
1: 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Come on.
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Free shots of tequila, Espolòn. Come on, y'all. I'm not joking. Go get one. And if you want a free beer, you just buy the record. $40. You'll get a record and you'll support Happy Valley history, Hudson Valley history, electronic music history. Like 40 years from now, they'll be sweating this thing. I swear. God.

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We've patched in from an undisclosed location playing the greatest house music of all time. 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

Love night, bring us back together. I feel so good. I feel right, the music sounds better with you. Love night.

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Just a reminder that tonight is my EP release show. And if anybody wants to get a vinyl, they're $40. There's only 50 of them. I will never press it again. It will never happen again. If you want it to keep a little bit of Hudson Valley history, pick it up now, because they're going to sell out on Bandcamp.

that he's coming back for me. Oh no, people just don't believe that he's coming back for me. Oh no, people just don't believe that he's coming back for me. Oh no, people just don't believe that he's coming back for me.

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I'm your host, DJ Ethical Drift. This has been an absolute pleasure. You've been listening to my EP release show, live from Happy Valley in Beacon, New York. If you like what you've heard, then you probably heard one of my songs that was on that EP. You can buy the vinyl now on Bandcamp.

Or you can pick it up at Happy Valley, Not Donut Records, Catalyst Records, and Full House Records, and, you know, if you're in the Northeast kind of Hudson Valley, New York City, Connecticut, trifecta area, it would be very easy to locate. Anyways, I'm gonna wrap it up for the evening. As always, it's much love. It's DJ Ethical Drift here. 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

The guitar's getting tiny, tiny, tiny. And the little wah-wah pedals get down about the size of a match and they're fading away. Oh, and even the little semi-trucks full of amps get tiny, tiny, tiny, tiny. And the little tour buses get small and tiny, tiny, fading away. They all gotta go back to L.A. Yeah, they got a big important business meeting tomorrow morning in a 25-story building, but it's a tiny, tiny, tiny little building in family. Gotta go back to L.A. I hear him singing as he crosses the Rockies. Baby, I want you.

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1: 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All right, let's get into it. I'm very excited. One of my favorite electronic groups has a new album coming out at the end of the month. It's been like 13 years. And here's one of the teaser tracks. It's Boards of Canada with Introit Prophecy at 1420 megahertz. 98.1 KZE Dawn Patrol.

Quebec. I'm the truth. Presidents.

0: you on Dawn Patrol. We just heard a winged victory for the Sullen, one of the members of that duo. Adam Wiltsy, hope I'm pronouncing that correctly, is also a member of Stars of the Lid, the really venerable and well-respected ambient group. We heard the track The Celestial City before that. This is an interesting collaboration. Shackleton, an electronic artist with six organs of admittance, who does some very acoustic and rustic psychedelic folk. They did a duo record called Jinxed by Being, and that was Electrical Storm at top. The new one from Boards of Canada, Introit / Prophecy at 1420 megahertz. After the break, more open and expansive tracks right here on 98.1 KZE Dawn Patrol.
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0: 98.1 KZE, Brian here with you on Dawn Patrol. That was Forest Swords. He's a British electronic artist, and he makes some very dark and dusky music that has some really interesting contrasts as this undertow of a dub influence with some manipulated choral samples a lot of times in his music. Super cool. Before that, Japanese Vaporwave from 2814. We heard Shinjuku Golden Guy and Bobby Krillick at top, also known as the Haxan Cloak. This is from his soundtrack for the movie Midsummer. It was Ritual in Transfigured Time. After the break, more open and expansive tunes right here on 98.1 KZE Dawn Patrol.
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0: 98.1 KZE, Brian here with you. That was Son of Ra with Maholo. He makes some really interesting, I wouldn't call it electronic, I guess maybe partially, but it's very lo-fi and kind of, there's a lot of sonic detritus in there. Before that, Clams Casino, some experimental hip-hop. We heard Treetop and Holly Herndon. She's she makes mind-boggling music, experiments with all kinds of electronics and her voice. We heard Unequal. That's it for me. 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Have a fantastic weekend. Stay with us. We've got a bunch of live broadcasts today from 1 to 3, Salisbury Handmade in Connecticut, and then here in Red Hook from 3 to 6, we're going to be at the Chocolate Factory Fest. A lot of fun, so stick around. 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

Hello, everybody, and welcome to the Bluegrass Review. I'm your host, Phil Nussbaum, and on the show today, new bluegrass, tributes to Ralph and Carter Stanley on our gem of bluegrass, the horror of the song Over the Hills to the Poorhouse, and a conversation with Celtic bluegrass fusion musician Connor Mulroy. We've got an hour of compelling bluegrass music coming your way on the Bluegrass Review.

Thanks for choosing the Bluegrass Review today. This show opens up with a group that was a big hit at the last World of Bluegrass. I'm talking about Frank Sullivan and Dirty Kitchen. And at last, the CD has been released. And a selection from it right now, Day to Day.

0: Frank Sullivan and Dirty Kitchen and Day to Day. Don Rigsby's most recent release is a tribute to Ralph Stanley. The first voice we hear on the track is that of Ralph, and then there are some fun references along the way, such as to the name of Ralph Stanley's nurse. Of course, it's Pretty Polly. Now, that's the name of a ballad that Ralph has often sung. And then again, there's Ralph's special tonic, Mountain Dew, that he prescribes. All right, Don Rigsby and the Mountain Doctor.
1: The doctor's in.

0: doctor will see you now.
1: Well, boys, I guess I'm next.
2: Oh, no.
3: No, no, Charlie. I'm next.
2: Oh, no. I'm next.
4: Don Rigsby, singing about an iconic bluegrass figure, Ralph Stanley. Many today, though, do not recall Ralph's singing partner, his brother Carter. Carter was the other half of the Stanley Brothers. He died in 1966, and since that point, Ralph's been going it alone as the leader of the Clinch Mountain Boys. But those who are getting a little long in the tooth certainly remember Carter's understated lead singing and great songwriting. The Spinney Brothers have a track in honor of Carter called I Wish I Could Have Met Carter.

Well, there's the Spinney Brothers with a Carter Stanley tribute. Before that, Don Rigsby with the Ralph Stanley tribute. Let's have Ralph and Carter from the 1950s with one of their classics. Tell you what, I've got one of those Bear Family compilations, slipping it in the player and playing cut one. Say, won't you be mine?

Classic bluegrass from the 1950s, the Stanley Brothers say Won't You Be Mine. Early bluegrass is often viewed as a post-World War II idiom reflecting great changes in the United States. With that in mind, it makes sense that early bluegrass is filled with old home songs, but the old homes are places in memory or imagination.

That 1950 Old Home Song is by Bill Monroe and the Bluegrass Boys. There are so many old home songs in bluegrass that you might think that being with family is what the idiom is all about. But while singers sing about the old home, they never seem to get there. And you wonder if these old homes actually exist. What's really going on is the forces that kept families together were disappearing after World War II.

Over the Hills to the Poorhouse. It's a happy-sounding sad song. If just the melody grabs you, you might think it's a happy piece in waltz time. But if you catch the lyrics, you are getting an earful of pain. I'm old, I'm helpless, I'm feeble. The days of my youth have gone by, and it's over the hills to the poorhouse. I must wander alone there to die. It's actually a 19th century song that fit well in post-World War II bluegrass. The song captures perfectly the pain of the father who raises three boys who then desert him. Why, we don't know, but the old man is out of the family home and into a loveless place for the destitute.

There is more to Over the Hills to the Poor House than the three unappreciative and disrespectful sons. The sons' world after World War II was different than the father's world. Neither subsistence farming nor small-town living seemed enough to the kids. After World War II, many were focused on careers, not family, on suburban mortgages and not family home places. These changes were draped with the banner of modernity. Having raised three sons by himself, the old man stands for everything that is beautiful and true. Being banished to the poorhouse means more than the end of his life, but symbolizes the end of his way of life and a morally bankrupt future. Listeners feel the pain of the old man and shiver at the thought of what the world is becoming.

Over the hills to the poorhouse, early bluegrass that packs a wallop. It sings of bonds of family and place, losing ground to values that come from something called modernity. It hit 1950s listeners in the soft spot, and today, Over the Hills to the Poorhouse still makes you reflect on where this world is going. I'm

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You'll find it right there on the homepage. It's new record time on the Bluegrass Review, a group known as Growling Old Men. This is John Lowell, Ben Winship, and David Thompson. It's bluegrass and old-time music fusion. CD is called Chicken Feel and Bailing Twine. And we'll slip it into play or in play cut one, which is called Lost John.

0: a group known as Growling Old Men. John Lowell sings and plays the guitar, Ben Winship on the mandolin, and David Thompson on the bass, and that, of course, Lazy John. Coming up soon, our interview with Connor Mulroy. Phil Nussbaum here. We'll be back.
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0: Hey, we're back on the Bluegrass Review. This is Phil Nussbaum, your host, and our conversation with Connor Mulroy in just a few minutes. Larry Stevenson, he was motivated to sing the song What Really Matters by becoming a father at kind of a later age than you'd expect. He was in his 50s, and that changed his world.

0: If you ever wondered if bluegrass was real, there's an indication that it is. Larry Stevenson singing What Really Matters, where he tells us, one look at his baby daughter, feeling the pangs of welcome responsibility. That's from a CD that was named by that song, What Really Matters. Coming next, our conversation with Connor Mulroy. Connor has a unique set of influences. He's interested in jazz. He's played some, and he's interested in classical music, and it really comes out in the way he composes for the traditional instruments and in Celtic music and bluegrass, and in various ways he fuses all of these interests. When we got together, we were talking about one of his tunes called Taylor's Ridge and how it came into being.
1: Started playing a melody and came up with the A section, and the melody kind of came out in a way that made it seem like it would be, you know, just a really good tune to apply a bluegrass form to it. So then for the B section, I used the chords to or part of the chords to Cuckoo's Nest, and the melody just sort of developed that way.
0: What was the initial idea that really got that tune started?
1: It was just this melody I was working with on it. Just that idea, and I could kind of hear the chords behind it. It was more. And that melody kind of turned into. Turned into the A section, and then for the B section I started, and the melody I kind of heard for that was
0: part of that B section I could really hear the Cuckoo's Nest, or a piece of the Cuckoo's Nest.
1: Yep I kind of borrowed it.
0: Connor Mulroy is the guest, and how about putting that A part and B part together for us?

0: Connor Mulroy is the guest. He's got the guitar out right now, although he's recorded on the mandolin. He's got a banjo with him as well. Now, you recorded Taylor's Ridge with other instruments. What did you do to it when you recorded it?
1: Well, we took the form and, you know, play the A section, play the B section, and then the fiddle player, Tristan Claridge, he took a solo, then I took a solo over the form, and then he took another solo, and then what we'd worked out was I would take one more solo. And then when the melody comes back in, I came up with these rhythmic hits for the bass player and the guitar player to hit so that the melody stays the same, but what's happening underneath changes and it sounds new. And then that kind of leads into the B section where the bluegrass beat picks back up. So it, when it, you know, kind of tried to keep it developing all the way through.

Taylor's Ridge, and that's led by Connor Mulroy. Tell you what, I've got a little more Connor Mulroy music, and you know, he does like to compose in movements like a classical composer, but you can't deny the Celtic and bluegrass influence on his music. This is one from a CD called Salinger, and this is Movement 2.

banjoist, guitarist, mandolinist Connor Mulroy. By the way, he uses Tristan Claridge as a fiddle player on most of his recordings. That's Movement 2 from a CD called Salinger. Earlier today on the broadcast, we had the Trinity River Band with a flat-out love song. Here's another flat-out love song. Marty Rabin in Full Circle, Slowly I'm Falling.

Slowly I'm Falling. That's from Marty Rabin and the band. Continued listening next to a CD called Home and Garden. It's by James Nunnally and Nell Robinson, and they've put together a group of songs that relate to home and family, and a number that relates to home, and it's in the summertime. I love the verse that goes, "It takes me back, the wind does, to sun-drenched waves, to the lazy days where I rest with the sun on my chest." What an image.

Nell Robinson and Jim Nunnally, and that's about it for the Bluegrass Review this time. We're thanking Hoffman Guitars, the Minnesota Bluegrass and Old Time Music Association, John Waddell Violins, and Blackbird Music. The Bluegrass Review is made possible in part by a grant from the National Endowment for the Arts. 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

0: From E-Town Hall in the foothills of the Rocky Mountains, it's E-Town with this week's guests, guitarist Tyler Ramsey and Carl Bramill, environmental studies professor Max Boykoff, and originally from Atlanta, now living in Nashville, Katie Pruitt. I'm Helen Forster. Right now, please join me in welcoming our host, Nick Forster.
1: Thank you, Helen. Welcome, everybody. Welcome to E-Town Hall. It was a beautiful day in Boulder, Colorado today. We have some musical guests who've come here from Tennessee and North Carolina and places where the weather is sometimes kind of like the worst, coldest, snowiest, wettest weather that we have in Colorado. We've switched, and that's partly because of climate chaos. We have another guest this week who knows all about that. Max Boykoff is here. We've got you covered. We're going to learn about that, too. Katie Pruitt is one of our musical guests. She's one of our absolute favorite singer-songwriters, great singer, originally from Atlanta, now based in Nashville. She is here, and she's so good. Up first, two guitar-playing buddies who created something new during the shutdown. Tyler Ramsey has been making solo records for about 20 years. Great original songs, touring all over the place. He then joined a band from Seattle called Band of Horses. He was in that band for 10 years. And during that time, his band opened up for My Morning Jacket. Carl Bramill plays guitar in that band. So those guys got to be friends. And during the pandemic, Tyler would send like musical

acoustic guitar instrumental tracks to Carl, and he'd find a way to kind of interweave in there and send it back, and they became musical pen pals. That continued and grew until they decided to make a record. And for them, it was a purely musical, magical connection. It wasn't about commerce, but it turned out it was good, and they made a record, and you can buy the record. But they are here to play some of those songs for us today. So please help me welcome, for their first visit as a pair together to E-Town, please welcome Tyler Ramsey and Carl Bramell.

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1: Hey, Tyler Ramsey and Carl Bramel, welcome to E-Town.
2: Thank you.
1: You guys sound great. It's a beautiful thing, and it's funny to me because it sounds reminiscent of, I guess, stuff that I was hearing from the 60s. Like, it's got a kind of a natural British folk pop vibe that I love, and I haven't heard in a while. So it's this accidental thing that the two of you make that's so beautiful.
2: Thank you. Yeah, we like all that stuff. I think we had done a few tours together, and we're driving around. We're like, what kind of record should we make? Let's start making an instrumental record and see what happens. And it just so happens that with all the time down there and the break we all had, the forced break, we started sending musical puzzles back and forth. And that's the beginning.
1: It's not easy to find the way to interweave two acoustic guitars. I mean, if you think about people like John Fahey or John Renborn or Burt Jansch, all these guys, they played solo for a reason, because they were covering all this ground with their right hand. They didn't leave a lot of room.
2: Well, I'm so bad that I need someone to play with.
3: Come on.
2: I'm just kidding. No, but I really like I like collaborating, and I like the accidents and the bouncing around, and I like floating in between his stuff. And
3: we just kind of have different styles, and they just, it felt like magically fit together.
1: Yeah.
3: And our voices too. I feel like I love singing with Carl because our harmonies are, I don't know, it just feels like a musical brother. And the guitar work kind of just didn't seem like it took much effort to make it fit.
1: But. Well, don't tell us that. hours and hours of scrutinizing all the things and learning parts. I can see it. And I have to ask you, Carl, I mean, when you're playing with My Morning Jacket, you're playing some of the biggest stages around. And do you routinely make a point of listening to whoever's opening for your show? Is that something you do? Because not every headliner does that.
2: I do. With Tyler in particular, it's kind of hard to not see your analogous person in the band and pay attention to them, which is kind of what he was doing. So we're kind of like, we served a similar role in the bands. And then he stepped out and started playing acoustic guitar, and I was just like blown away by it.
1: Yeah.
2: So I'm like, I want to get in on that.
1: And Tyler, you've got a band at home too. You have your own career and your own records, and you still tour and travel for your own stuff too, right?
3: Yeah, I certainly do. I put a record out a couple of years ago called New Lost Ages. Yeah, now I've got a band at home, and we get on tour, just a three-piece, you know, it's a little easier that way.
1: And it's cool. I mean, you both have home lives, kids, but this is a different kind of discipline to just like get into the depths of this acoustic music and really kind of connect with your acoustic instruments in a different way, especially for you, Carl, because you're a rocker.
2: I am. Well, I look at it as freedom within all these limitations.
1: Yeah.
2: If it's just two guitars, you have to make it happen.
1: Yeah. I've played a couple of shows with Leo Kottke where the two of us were playing guitar, and because our styles are so different, I was able to work around what he does in ways that were surprising to both of us, that it made any sense at all. But we didn't spend time working on it the way you have. And it's interesting because, you know, just talking about the fact that this is really an ancient tradition, what you guys are doing. This is traveling minstrels. This is troubadours going from town to town and sharing your music and your stories. It's probably, especially for you, Carl, because, you know, again, the glamour of being in a successful band, there's a trajectory where everybody starts, you're playing bars, you're playing, and finally you're getting to a place where people are listening to your songs, and you get up to a place where, we're staying in really nice hotels, and this is a first-class tour in every way. And now you're in a car, and you're driving, and you're playing.
2: What the hell am I doing?
1: It sounds familiar, right?
2: No, I just, if anything gets me excited, like you have that, you know, you get the spark of energy, like if any music project or a situation.
1: Yeah.
2: I just follow that. I don't care what the surroundings or the accoutrements are.
3: We're staying in a nice Airbnb, man.
1: Yeah.
2: It's glamorous.
3: It is glamorous. That's right.
1: You know, there's so much commerce. Music gets inundated by commerce. And this is like a step back for me personally, just because to hear really good sounding guitars played really well and have the time to let an instrumental unfold, it takes some slowing down a little bit and letting people in. And it's really cool for me to reconnect with something that's contemporary but feels sort of rooted in my early days of coming into guitar.
2: Right on. I really appreciate that.
1: Yeah,
2: that's,
1: man,
2: so cool.
1: It's good. Well, let's play some more.
2: Okay.
1: Let's hear some more. Welcome back, if you would, Tyler Ramsey and Carl Bramel.
2: we love doing our dual acoustic thing, but when we came in and played this song earlier today with these guys, it was really, really nice. They're wonderful players. This is actually an older song of mine called Carried Away.

0: Tyler Ramsey, Carl Bramel, Nashville, North Carolina, Nashville, Tennessee. The record is called Celestin. Along with Christian Thiel, Adam Bodine, Eric Trina on the bass. We'll be back to play some more music later on in the show.
1: Your visit to E-Town is made possible in part by the Scientific and Cultural Facilities District, or SCFD, one of the largest cultural funding mechanisms in the United States, supporting nearly 300 organizations in the greater Denver, Colorado area. 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
0: I'm Nick Forster. You're listening to E-Town. The wonderful singer and songwriter, Katie Pruitt, is coming up in a little while. And, of course, Tyler Ramsey and Carl Bramel are going to be back to play some more music. I mentioned the wacky weather, the floods, the climate chaos, all that stuff is happening. And it is largely the result of us, of our world burning a bunch of fossil fuels for the last couple of centuries. I know we all use it. We benefit from it. We are in the midst of larger problems. But the fact is, we can still honor and respect the hardworking scientists and researchers who are paying attention to what it is that makes our climate shift. That kind of stuff is still worth paying attention to. This building, for example, has no fossil fuels coming into it other than the percentage of electricity that we buy that doesn't come from renewables to supplement the, I think, 56 kilowatts of photovoltaic panels up on the roof. It is doable and it's possible, but for some reason it's not that cool to study it and support it right now. The labs here in Colorado are getting defunded. Huge amounts of knowledge is getting put out to pasture. Fortunately, there are still people who are hard at work doing this research, doing the work, looking for ways to lessen our impact, make things better. And one of those guys is our next guest, a professor of environmental studies, and he's the director of the Spike Center for Sustainability Education at the University of Colorado. Please welcome Max Boykoff. Max, welcome.
10: Thank you.
0: Welcome to E-Town. I know we're in the midst of music and everybody's having a good time. And it's like, oh man, this is going to be a bummer.
10: No.
0: Yeah.
10: I mean, I have bad news, but I have good news, too.
0: Yeah.
10: Yeah.
0: Yeah. So the Spike Center for Sustainability Education.
10: That's right.
0: What's going on there? What are you up to?
10: Yeah. I mean, backing out a little bit, I've been a fellow in the Cooperative Institute for Research in Environmental Sciences since I got here to town in 2009. The majority of that is funded by the National Oceanic and Atmospheric Administration. And so there are definitely some political headwinds that we're facing. More recently, just starting this last fall, there's been this generous, transformative contribution to campus. And so within those threats to national labs and federal funding, there has been private donor money that's come in. And it's allowed us to lean in with young people and engage across the whole university.
0: So the young people who are coming in now, obviously, this is their issue. This is their concern. The future, the sustainability, the livability of our planet. So what do you tell them? You got career advice for them?
10: Sure. We are looking towards building CU Boulder where we can provide that pathway to gainful employment. Working in a decarbonization society and in decarbonization activities, because that is the future. The climate keeps score. Irrespective of our left-right politics, this is the future that's coming.
0: Yeah. I know you put out a paper recently that talked about outdoor advertising, and I'm thinking of that as being billboards and buses and stuff like that. And as I understand it, you were experimenting with words, language that can resonate. Did you come up with any good words that we can talk about this stuff with?
10: Definitely. Some of the work that I do is focused on information integrity. There's this saying that, you know, a lie can travel halfway around the world while the truth is still putting its shoes on. And so it can be really difficult to propagate public spaces with good content that engages people, that encourages pro-environmental behavior. So we've been experimenting with that. There's sort of this naturalized way in society where the use of fossil fuels, the continued contributions to climate change is seen as the normal. And so we're looking to disrupt those spaces and ask questions about how we are moving about our daily lives.
0: What do you say to somebody who's skeptical about all this stuff?
10: I think the opening line may start effectively with a question to try and find common ground. We don't always need to lead with our chins and talk about climate change. We can start to talk about what are some of those commonalities. I come from the Midwest, and talking about hunting and fishing and those sorts of avenues open up conversations with folks, and then those other ones can follow.
0: Yeah. Well, that's cool. And what kind of billboards are you putting up?
10: Well, among them, we experimented with this in Spanish and English about what kind of legacy do you want to leave? To ask people to really think about their futures, to cast their minds forward about how they want to be remembered on this planet.
0: And I know in the past, certainly in crisis, we have been able to galvanize as a nation and sacrifice on behalf of the greater good, certainly in World War II. Is that what it's going to take to make a shift? Are we going to have to come together around this issue as a people?
10: I do think it is fundamentally a collective action problem.
0: Yeah.
10: And so one of the challenges the young people face that I work with every day is that they get caught in isolation, they get caught in despair. And so it's the importance of E-Town, really. It's the importance of coming together in community to understand that we can be part of the collective solutions together.
0: Yeah. And I think this is a kind of a critical time right now. So I really appreciate the fact that you're engaging young people and you're, as you say, helping them at least acknowledge the challenges ahead and look at what's coming, because ultimately, as I mentioned, this is their issue. This is the world they're going to inherit.
10: Young people nowadays aren't like my generation that had grown up in a world not thinking and talking about this. Young people are ready to go.
0: It's really exciting to think about young people being ready to take this on and getting the tools they need to succeed.
10: Absolutely.
0: Thanks for helping them. Yeah.
10: Thank you.
0: Well, Max, thanks so much for stopping by. And if people want to learn more, it's called the Spike Center for Sustainability Education at the University of Colorado. Is that right?
10: That's correct.
0: Max Boykoff, thanks so much for being here. Thank you, Max. Okay. You are listening to E-Town. As I mentioned before, Tyler Ramsey and Carl Bramel will be back to play some more music in just a little while. Right now, our next guest is coming up. She grew up outside of Atlanta. She was raised Catholic, went to Catholic schools. She was singing in choirs. She knew early on that she was different, and music is the thing that really helped her through high school and through college and her coming out and her questioning everything. And she moved to Nashville. She went to Belmont, and she started getting attention for her songwriting. She won the Buddy Holly Prize. that the Songwriters Hall of Fame gives out. And pretty soon she was signed to a record label and she was making her own recordings. Like all of us, Brandi Carlile is someone she's a big fan of, and they're pals. She is an original. She's written some great songs of her own, and she's here for her first time. So please help me welcome to E-Town, Katie Pruitt.

How we doing, Boulder? This song, this first song I'm going to play, feels sort of relevant. I feel like in times of crisis, there's like this magnetic pull towards people you love. So yeah, this is a love song about the end of the world. What better way to start the set? I mean, this is called Blackout.

0: Katie Pruitt, welcome to E-Town. You know, it's funny, your songs are confessional, so I feel like we already know all about you.
1: Yeah.
0: Yeah.
1: Hopefully not everything.
0: No, not everything. It's interesting because the music video for the song you just played, Normal, includes a lot of home movies.
1: Yeah.
0: And so I feel, having seen that video, I also see, it's like, wow, I saw all the pictures of you driving a little tiny car in your driveway.
1: I know. I'm like the backwards the hat. How do my parents not know? They're in denial. Let's be honest.
0: But it's kind of cool. I mean, and when I look at those through the soundtrack of that song, they seem more poignant. Otherwise, they're just like, oh, it's a happy family, kids playing, they're at the park, they're at the pool, they're doing all the things. But obviously, you see different things when you see those images of your home movies.
1: Yeah, and they were happy memories. Like, they weren't all, like, trauma, you know? Yeah. It's like, my parents were good people doing their best to raise two kids. It's just like they saw the world through a different lens. And what's actually amazing about that song and my first record is that by writing those songs, it actually helped them understand me better. And they kind of have since met me on this other side of the initially not accepting me as a queer person. And it's amazing. Like, I'm so grateful for that.
0: Oh, that's cool. And Nashville, I suspect once you got there, you found a community that was also responsive and receptive to your path and your journey.
1: Yeah. When was gay marriage legalized? 2015. I think that was the big turning point. So yeah, I feel grateful for all the people. I mean, you mentioned Brandi Carlile earlier, but Indigo Girls and Melissa Etheridge, so many other artists, queer artists that have paved the way for that song to be acceptable in society.
0: Yeah. Is it getting traction with other young people who are going through similar journeys?
1: I think so.
0: You hear from people?
1: Yeah, I hear from people after my shows and even parents that are like, this record helped me understand my kid, you know.
0: What's your scene like in Nashville? Do you have a day job?
1: Yeah, I have a publishing deal, luckily, so I don't have to have one of those, but I did for a long time.
0: Yeah.
1: But yeah, I don't know. My day-to-day looks like hanging out with my friends, my girlfriend.
0: Yeah. And so do you have local gigs? Do you have a club or a hangout where you get to play from time to time? Or you go here?
1: It depends. You know, friends will put on shows and, you know, variety shows. So yeah, I do stuff like that all the time just because it's fun.
0: Yeah, well, it's cool. I mean, again, you've got the skills. You're just such a gifted singer. It's really great to hear you sing.
1: Thank you.
0: And you're also a bit of a rocker.
1: I dabble.
0: Yeah, you dabble. Yeah. I was thinking maybe we would sort of aim in that direction next. What do you think about that idea?
1: I think that sounds sick.
0: Okay, all right.
1: I would love to rock.
0: That means good, right?
1: Yeah.
0: Okay, good. Just checking. Yeah.
1: Let's wake these people up.
0: Yeah, okay.
1: A little bit.
0: Well, and I think the theme is going to continue as we move through the rest of your songs. And thanks for sharing, because again, writing candid songs, being honest about what you're going through and sharing that with an audience is brave, and I appreciate you doing
1: it. Thank you. Yeah. I appreciate that.
0: All right. Well, listen, let's get back to music. Welcome back, Katie Pruitt.

0: That's Katie Pruitt from Nashville, Tennessee, along with E-Tone's Christian Teal, Adam Bodine, Eric Turin, Helen Forster singing harmony. Her latest single is called Kindness Isn't Common. That's Katie Pruitt from Nashville, Tennessee.
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0: I'm Nick Forster. You are listening to E-Town. I want to say hello to listeners who are hearing it right now on stations like WNCW, Spindale, North Carolina, and all around Asheville, Western North Carolina, on WEVL down in Memphis, Tennessee, 89.9 FM Weevil, and on KPUP in Patagonia, Arizona. Thanks for tuning in. As always, if you want more information about any of our guests this week, you want to find out how to get tickets to a live show or learn more about exactly what Katie Pruitt was wearing when she was on E-Town today, all of that stuff is online at etown.org. You can find out all kinds of stuff. Okay, so Katie Pruitt is honest about her journey, her situation, her pathway, the challenges around telling the truth. Max Boykoff, similarly, sharing what it takes to tell the truth to his students about the things that are going on in the world. I'm glad that we get to hang out and share some great music. Thanks for being a part of it. We're going to bring it back to friendship, to personal music making, not showbiz, just two guys getting together with acoustic guitars and having a musical conversation that makes sense. Please welcome back to the E-Town stage, Carl Bramel and Tyler Ramsey.
9: I'm such an E-Town fan. It's so fun to be here again. It's awesome to be in here.
10: This place has been so kind to us and welcoming, and we are very, very grateful for this experience. Thank you.

Thank you. How about Tyler Ramsey and Carl Bremer? From Asheville and Nashville, along with E-Tone's Kristen Teal and Adam Bodine and Eric. We're going to do one more song to get everybody out. I want to thank all our guests. Thanks, of course, to Katie Pruitt coming from Nashville. Thanks to the hardworking E-Tones and Helen Forster. Thanks to Max Boykoff, the environmental educator from the University of Colorado at a critical time. Thanks again to Tyler Ramsey and to Carl Bremel from Asheville and Nashville. We're going to play one more song for you. This is As We Look With Kindness Towards Our Neighbors to the North. We've chosen a song from another Canadian singer-songwriter. It's one that you know. I'm Nick Forster. Hope you can be with us next week right here in E-Town.

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0: All right. Good morning. Welcome to New Harmony. I'm Dick Hermans, and a little lively start here. We have started off with actually kind of a French-sounding tune called Gilles Baguettes by the inimitable Eloise and Co. That I find every track on that instrumental album is just beautiful, wonderful. Followed that with Chris Matthews, a woman who has a great voice, great songwriter. We're going to hear something else from her in a little while. She did Last Night I Had the Strangest Dream. And, I mean, let's say Arlo Guthrie recorded that sometime in the 60s, I believe. But it was written in 1950 by a fellow named Ed McCurdy. Luther Dickinson followed that with Hurry Up Sunrise. And that last piece was Ed Snodderly. Ed Snodderly, also known as E.S. Pearl. And is a very long album title. But that track called Coming Down This Road was featured Tim O'Brien on mandolin and harmony vocals. So a little lively stuff there. So off we go. Welcome to Saturday morning at KZE.
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Well, that one started a little abruptly, but I wanted to say, on April 29th, Willie Nelson turned 93 years old, and I was remiss in not playing something for his birthday. But now we can celebrate what an amazing life he's had and continues to have. He's on the road. He's always on the road. And here's a couple more of my favorites from Willie Nelson.

0: Willie Nelson, 93 years young. All right. Maybe next April we'll do a whole 2 hours of Willie Nelson songs. That would be maybe a whole day here at the station. Maybe. All right. We're going to go into the follow-up, the theme of kind of outlaw sort of things after these messages.
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0: Doc Watson sang a kind of a sprightly version of Tom Dooley. Norman Blake with his classic Billy Gray, and Davy O doing Long Black Veil. Davy O from Buffalo, New York. All right, this is New Harmony.
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0: All right. That long set began at the end of the last hour when we heard Greg Brown doing... Whoops, what's going on with my computer here? It's dying on me. That doesn't seem to make sense. Oh, there we go. Yeah, Chris Matthews sang Citizen. Sorry, I can't remember. I have to read it. Greg Brown did The Worrisome Years, and Eliza Gilkison started this hour with Dark Night of the Soul from her really pretty powerful new album called Dark Ages. David Scott Weaver, I Don't Want Your Billions, Mister. And that came from a record that showed up in the mail this week called Raise Your Voice, Songs of Protest from Artists Living Around Washington, D.C., who have a front row seat to what's going on. And finishing up the set with Taj Mahal and Keb Moe, Waiting for the World to Change. Yes, indeedy. Aren't we all?
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0: Gillian Welsh. Three songs there. First one was called All the Good Times Are Dead and Gone. Traditional tune that comes from an album of the same title. Then we heard Orphan Girl, which was on Revival, which I believe is her first album. At least it was the first album that got people to realize what a talent Gillian Welsh is. And The Way It Goes is from one of their more recent albums, although it is now 7 years old, I guess, and called The Harrow and the Harvest here on New Harmony. And a little salute to Mother coming up.
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1: Hey, this is KZE sales manager and host of Nightshade, Paul Higgins. Mother's Day shout out to my mother, Bridgie Higgins. She passed away last year, but if you know me for love, laughter, music, and advice, whether you want it or not, those are all things I inherited from my mother. So happy Mother's Day to all the moms and to my mother, Bridgie Higgins, and keep listening to 98.1 KZE.
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0: Well, I'm not sure that the Iris DeMent song My Life is really a Mother's Day song, though. There is a line in there about how she made her mother happy. And, of course, Merle Haggard, the perfect Mother's Day song, Mama Tried.
1: This is Dr. Jeff Villalmo.
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3: And I'd like to tell you about a new service that I am offering as an adjunct to our dental practice.
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3: Diet and nutrition are absolutely critical to our health. 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
1: And we'd also like you to know that you don't have to be a dental patient to be a Harmony Nutrition patient.
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0: All right. Well, just for fun, let's take a little trip to Mississippi. You know, I mean, it's really, most of us don't get there often enough. I was going to play the Phil Oakes song, Here's to the State of Mississippi, but it is really quite disparaging to that state. in fact, it suggests it shouldn't be a state anymore, but leave that as it may. Here are songs related to that wonderful state where it's warm, even when it rains, and probably a little more progressive than you would imagine, just because the non-white population is pretty together a little bit down there, and you know, a great portion of the population is black. Anyway. Now that I've stuck my foot in it, let's play some music. It's a Norman Blake song sung by Gillian Welch.

0: Well, all right. We started that off with David Rawlings and Gillian Welch doing Ginseng Sullivan. Sorry, I cut off the beginning of that when I played it, but a song written by Norman Blake. Bob Carlin and John Hartford did the Tishomingo County Blues, it being a Tishomingo being a county in Mississippi. Ted Hawkins did Biloxi, a song written by Jesse Winchester. Ted Hawkins, a great singer who passed away 30 years ago, was from Biloxi, sang that song with feeling. And finishing up with the Canadian Slocan Ramblers with the Mississippi Heavy Water Blues here on New Harmony.
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0: There's a few things added to our schedule here at the station, if you've been listening. We know that on Monday we have Covered in Dead with Denise Parent. That's from 7 to 9 p.m. And Jamcast with Simon from 9 to 11 p.m. Tuesday, Soul Patrol with our main man Dave Kay from 7 to 8. The Nighthawks with Trist at 7 to 9 on Wednesday. Thursday, coming soon. Nope, don't mention that yet. Oops, sorry, don't mention that one yet. And Friday's Noises from the Valley. You may have heard that last night with Darren DeVivo. And Ethical Drift's House Music Radio with DJ Ethical Drift, 11 to 1 a.m. on Friday. And on Saturdays, of course, we have Shiro's coming up in about 10 minutes. And, yeah, Carmel will tell you all about that when she gets on the air. These messages, and then we'll give you a last song or two.
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0: Yes, indeed. Well, I'm going to finish this up with a couple of tunes. One's from James Caan, one's from from Jonathan Edwards by way of Rod McDonald, and I wish you all a wonderful weekend and happy Mother's Day to all you moms out there.

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Happy 35th birthday to Kelsey Lou on Tuesday, May 12th, from their upcoming new album, So Help Me God, that was Running to Pain on She Rose Radio. And new from Arlo Parks, we heard Beams from her new album, Ambiguous Desire. And I'm so excited to bring Arlo Parks back to the She Rose interview spotlight. That's coming up next week. Right now, I'd love to welcome you to the She Rose Radio Hour, my friends. I'm your host, Carmel Holt. It is so great to see you as always. 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and you'll be helping to make this programming possible, which amplifies women's voices through song and conversations like the one that you'll hear later this hour with Abby Carboneau, the executive director of Book More Women. And that's coming up in the second part of the show. So I hope you can stick around for that. And right now, another birthday to celebrate. Maddie Diaz is 40 on Thursday, May 14th. Happy birthday, Maddie. Back to her 2024 sixth album, Weird Faith, for this one. Who's the

0: sending happiest birthday wishes to Jessica Dobson, a.k.a. Deep Sea Diver, on Tuesday, May 12th. That was the title track of her latest album, Billboard Heart. And we also sent birthday wishes out to Maddie Diaz with her song, Everything Almost. Maddie's 40th birthday is Thursday the 14th. I'm Carmel Holt. Don't go anywhere. This week, we welcome back Abby Carbonell of Book More Women, and that's coming up after the break. Stay with us.
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0: You're listening to She Rose, and I'm Carmel Holt. If you're a regular listener to She Rose, you've heard me and my guests talk about the Instagram account Book More Women, like a lot. And there's a good reason for that. Since 2018, Book More Women has become the most visually impactful and data-driven destination to see the gender balance, or as too often the case, imbalance of music festival lineups. Now, let's quickly revisit why this is important. As a musician, touring and performing at music festivals is vital to making a living. So put simply, if women and gender expansive folks aren't getting the gigs, they're less likely to be able to make a career out of being a musician. Add the pressures that come when we age in this business, sometimes including becoming a parent, and we can begin to understand some of the interconnected factors that make career longevity in music unsustainable, particularly for women. For the first 8 years as the founder and data analyst of Book More Women, Abby Carbonell, mostly anonymously and wholly independently, became our U.S. festival watchdog, turning her passion for music and talent for analytics into an industry-impacting Instagram account, researching thousands of artists and editing hundreds of lineup posters to show us what those posters would look like if only the women and non-binary artists were on them, providing both a stark visual and statistical representation of gender diversity at music festivals. Over the last year, Abby's grown Book More Women into an organization. She's established a board of directors and now serves as its executive director. With its relaunch came a couple of exciting new direct impact initiatives already underway and the challenge of fundraising for this next chapter. And I'm thrilled to welcome back Abby Carbonell of Book More Women as this week's Shiro in the Spotlight. Abby Carbonell, Book More Women, welcome back to Shiro's.
10: Thank you so much for having me back.
0: For those that aren't familiar with you, let's just give like a quick bio of what Book More Women is.
10: The idea is to start conversations about the gender disparity in music. And where it started 8 years ago was very specifically around music festivals and using the music festival lineup, the AdMat poster, as a really effective visual representation of that gender disparity. So essentially what I would do is erase digitally the all-male acts from the poster, and you get at times very stark images. Yeah. And then, you know, bringing in the statistics as well, and I think succeeded in getting those conversations into some of the bigger rooms in music and where the decisions are actually made.
0: Before we move into where Book More Women is in 2026, I'm curious about what's happened statistically speaking since we last spoke.
10: So we actually do put out a progress report every year, and 2025 was actually the year that we found the representation at major U.S. music festivals. So Coachella, Lollapalooza, Bonnaroo, those type of big festivals actually decreased for the first time overall since we've been tracking in 2018. You know, last year we just saw this noticeable drop that I think a lot of us sort of felt, and, you know, sort of digging into the reasons why is our next step.
0: So when you say that it took a major dip, just to clarify for those that are catching up as we're talking about this, what Abby's talking about is that it took a major dip in terms of gender representation on the stages, right?
10: Exactly. Yeah. So if we look at sort of a bigger way of counting, that we can go back to 2018, where we count just every act. If there's at least one woman or one non-binary musician in that act, we count it as a yes. And if we look at these big festivals, it started at 29% back then. So 29% of the lineups had at least one woman or non-binary person. And that grew over time up to, you know, 2022 or so, up, and we finally hit 40%. And then it was sort of stagnant. And last year, for the first time, it dropped to 37% by that metric. So the flattening out was discouraging in itself. And then seeing that drop was just even further, really, I think, just sort of a catalyst for me and for us now.
0: All right. Well, let's get into it, Abby. What was it a catalyst for? What is the big news on Book More Women and this next chapter?
10: Yeah. So earlier this year, in February 2026, we officially relaunched the next iteration of Book More Women, where in the past it was essentially me. It was a social media project. It was, you know, for the first 6-7 years, and entirely a solo thing, side project, you know, unpaid. And I got laid off from my real job, if you will, in chemistry. And I said, you know, I'm going to devote all of my time to this and see, because I think that the foundation of the data in that angle can really be a catalyst for change if it's used in the right way. So last year, I got a board together and officially organized in September of 25, became an organization instead of, you know, just a little social media project. So, you know, we're pursuing our own 501c3 status, but in the meantime, we are fiscally sponsored by Fractured Atlas, which gives us the ability to fundraise and become a project under them to start that nonprofit phase in a sort of easier way while we gear up and get all everything together. Yeah.
0: That's a lot that you've accomplished already. You're on your way to being a non-for-profit. What is the mission statement now of Book More Women? And can you share any of your like first steps towards achieving that mission?
10: Yeah. So the mission is Book More Women is challenging the status quo in the music industry, elevating underrepresented voices and shaping a more equitable ecosystem through data-driven advocacy, narrative change, and community-centered support. The mission and the visions are really big. They go beyond music festivals. And that's the point, I think, that music festivals didn't start the problem. They won't end the problem. So we really need to keep digging deeper. And our vision is, you know, a music industry that's built on transparency, on accountability, and ultimately care.
0: Yeah.
10: Where gender equity is expected, a representation is intentional, and artists and professionals of all identities have equal opportunities to thrive.
0: What a great world that would be for all of us, Abby. Thank you for all of your good work. Why don't we have you spin a track, guest DJ style? I don't know whether you want to spin a track from somebody that got on board with you at Book More Women. I know there's some musicians on your board of directors, right?
10: Yeah, our board of directors is pretty much all working musicians. So let's play a new song by one of our board members. Tara Lopez has a project called Rituals of Mine, and they have a brand new EP. So let's play Hard to Miss.

0: That's Rituals of Mine with Hard to Miss on She Rose. And I'm Carmel Holt. Abby Carboneau of Bookmore Women is our guest this week. And we're catching up on all of the exciting new things happening at Bookmore Women, which has now evolved from being a social media account to being something that has direct impact. So I wanted to get into some of the initiatives that you're launching and already have launched this year. There's Booked, there's Measured, right?
1: Yeah, so I think we've seen that the numbers increased, but there was a ceiling there at that 40%. And, you know, the data can show the problem, but if the people in charge and the people in power, the decision makers, don't care to act on it, if they don't care to use it, it won't change anything. So one of my main focuses have been like, okay, so how do we make that happen? How do we make that an attractive thing? Prove that it makes good business sense, which there's plenty out there that shows it does in terms of diversity, right? And I think like taking the data and making actionable frameworks that are easy and widely applicable beyond festivals. Booked is our big sort of flagship first program that is pretty natural from like where we started. So with Booked, we're inviting the festivals to partner with us. And essentially we provide them with all of the data that we have on their current lineup, their past lineups, and work with them to set reasonable but meaningful goal for increasing their representation over time. So in this pilot phase, we've got a few partners that have been awesome to work with and willing to take accountability and really demonstrate their commitment to diversity and representation through this program with us. So, you know, our first partners have been Lightning in a Bottle, Treefort, and Green River Fest in Massachusetts.
0: Awesome.
1: So, and it's been awesome working with them. In sort of this pilot phase, we've kept their pledge internally. But, you know, we're working with them, you know, steps that they could take to, you know, identify patterns or holes that they might have in their other potential ways to diversify their lineups. And then we'll follow up next year. And while we work with them, you know, celebrate their success and celebrate their work. You know, if not meeting a number doesn't mean that they failed. And I think that's a big part of this is that we don't want to set anyone up to fail, but we do really want to celebrate the festivals, the promoters, organizers who are putting in the work and really making this a part of their entire process to be very conscious about who they're putting on stage and who they're giving opportunities to, who they're paying. And of course, we did start with some festivals who are already doing this work and have been doing this work for a really long time. But the reaction to these posts that we've made, the sort of Booked post that presents the data, their pledge, as well as their lineups, has been really, really great. And I think the idea is, you know, a lot of people are motivated by, I think this is a human nature thing, seeing other people, other organizations being lauded and celebrated for things. And I think that's one of the mechanisms of sort of how we're thinking about this. And after this pilot, we're planning to get a slot from our festival partners that we can fill through an open call submission process, and we'll have our community there to ensure that we select some artists who are a good fit for the festival, are ready for the opportunity. The idea being able to provide opportunities to artists who don't have these big machines behind them. Agency, label, management, PR, all these things that take time, take networking, take money, right? I think that being able to just provide these opportunities that can potentially snowball somebody's career is something that we're super excited about, and that we've gotten like good feedback from potential festival partners. So we're looking forward to like how this can grow over time.
0: That's so incredible.
1: And I think like talking to a lot of these organizers, they want to be able to tell these stories, everything that goes on, everything that they have to deal with, negotiate, and all the relationships and politics that they have to navigate in the industry and where the difficulties sort of come from. I mean, it's so, so much, but I think part of this is being able to sort of dig into that and share how these festivals that are doing a really great job are doing it. And one thing that, you know, we've heard a few times is you have to just start there. It can't be an afterthought. One thing that we love to do is just share these stories of success and how diverse how really interesting, creative, exciting lineups get put together and made and what the organizers are doing to make them happen.
0: So that's Booked. We're here with Abby Carboneau of Book More Women. I see here that you have a Camp Franklin song picked out. And does that connect with Booked somehow?
1: Yeah. So like I mentioned, you know, in the future, we will be opening a slot for open submissions. But given this sort of pilot phase, we've instead worked with the festival to highlight an artist that they've already booked. You know, we're looking for just like someone who's independent and underserved generally in the music industry. So we're super excited. Camp Franklin is our spotlight artist for the Green River Fest. That's coming in June in Western Mass. And so, yeah, we'll be doing some coverage with her. We've made a little interview, a Q&A type of thing. And we're definitely looking forward to sharing more about the festival experience through Camp's eyes, which is super exciting. So this song is Talk to You by Camp Franklin.

0: That's Cam Franklin, and talk to you here on She Rose. We have Abby Carbonneau here of Bookmore Women. I'm Carmel Holt, and we're talking about Booked, which is a new initiative of Bookmore Women in this new chapter, working as an organization versus a solo activist project that Abby's been running for the last 8 years. I'd love to talk a little bit about Measured, because that was something that you and I started to work on together.
1: Yeah. So Measured is the idea that we have for a podcast to really dive into the issues that we're trying to tackle with Bookmore Women, bringing in the data, but also bringing in the human side of it, telling it from both sides. So for this first season that we're planning, digging into music festivals very specifically, and in a way sort of telling the story of how that festival poster gets made. You know, we want to talk about booking from the festival side, from the organizer side. We want to talk about it from the artist side, where agents, you know, come into play, the development of headliners, who gets to headline, artist development, all this stuff, independent festivals and their status and this crazy consolidated music industry. And there's so much to dig into. But I think that one of the points is being able to talk to the people that are in the middle of this from every point of view and start to uncover those leverage points of how you change this system. And I've really thought so much about systems as a whole and the feedback loops that you get in just how power works and just finding the best places to really intervene and make a change. So I think like telling these stories and starting with the info is sort of the best place. Like, we want to make a long-term resource out of these episodes. I think that, you know, they will be really useful resources in terms of understanding the music industry, understanding the different roles in the music industry, and, you know, what they play, how power works and access, and, you know, how it's holding certain people back right now and what we can do to change that.
0: She Rose as a production company is helping Bookmore Women make Measured, and we're looking for funding now, right?
1: Yeah, so we are looking for funding to help us make this full season and, you know, a place where people can really dig into these topics and accessible, free.
0: Yeah.
1: A lot of this stuff is like the knowledge that you don't know until you're in it. And so much of it is gatekept in a way. And we've been really big on making things accessible and easy to access. And also, you know, in talking to, you know, developing artists, young artists, industry pros, getting started, students, like what they really need, like what would be most helpful for them to learn, and just bringing that all together and telling a story. So,
0: and I think that it's great for anyone from like an aspiring artist to somebody that's thinking about getting into the industry, somebody that's in the industry. But it's also, I think, really great for music fans to hear, because it educates us how we got here. And it also gives us the opportunity to vote with our dollars, right? It's like, if you know that there's a music festival, say like Tree Fort or like the Green River Festival that Bookmore Women has partnered with, that you know is on board with these initiatives and want to make meaningful change, you might decide to buy your ticket there instead of somewhere else, you know? And also speak out and let people know that that's something that you want to see.
1: Yeah, yeah, for sure. I think like as a fan, really, I still like consider that, you know, my title in a lot of ways, even though I now have a real title.
0: Oh, that's executive director to you.
1: Yeah. Yeah. For the longest time, I was like, I don't know. I have an Instagram. but so, you know, having a title is cool. But yeah, I still consider myself a fan, you know, more than anything. I'm going to see Florence and the Machine tonight, and I can't even, you know, put into words like how that fan like journey feels. I mean, that's what I love about festivals, is just that possibility to discover new artists. There is such power in fandom and fans.
0: And there's power in community. And the thing is about music festivals is that it's one of these last places where we can all go to have a shared experience, no matter who you are, no matter where you come from. It's a really beautiful way to be together in a time where we are so divided. And a lot of these issues that we're talking about today that are reflected on the stage also mirror some issues that we experience in our day-to-day, in all industries and all walks of life. So this idea of being in community and having, you know, this kind of mutual respect and letting everyone have an equal voice and an equal say is this very fundamental, beautiful need. Abby, I would love to talk a little bit about some of the other stuff that you're up to. What else can you tell us that you have going on?
1: You know, workshops is something that we've been interested in since I've started kicking around, like, what can we do next? Because I think the hard knowledge, again, is just stuff that you don't know until you're in it. It sort of keeps people out who don't have the relationships and the network, but also like the resources, things like contract literacy, like things like, when's the right time to get a manager, you know, if you're starting out as an artist, or on the industry side, like how to negotiate for yourself, how to like go into that room with this presumably older white man and stand up for yourself in the industry. Because if we don't have more diverse agents, more diverse managers, and more diverse A&R, this doesn't work. We put out a post asking, you know, what would be the most helpful for you in your career, where you are to get to your personal goals. And we've gotten so many responses. It's been so awesome. And we're really excited to get into that. And something that we have coming up really soon is our first in-person thing, actually.
0: Awesome.
1: So this is going to be at Shebang Festival, which is in California. And it's going to be a panel and mixer that we're going to host with some of the artists that are playing, some of the team, and just, you know, have the conversation. Shebang has a lot of students. I think it's a really good opportunity to just share, you know, what we're doing and also learn from them, learn from the panel and create this community. I've always been very focused on making sure that the things that we're doing are actually needed and not by what I think is needed or what the funders think is needed. What would be the most helpful thing? Artists who have gotten to some of their own personal goals, how did they get there? What was the most helpful things for them? Just sharing that and how you can apply it in your own career. So we're really excited about that and looking forward to doing much more of that in the future.
0: I want to make sure that we tell our audience how to find you, how they can support the work of Book More Women, how you can support Booked, which is the program that we talked about where you work one-on-one with festivals, how you can support the podcast called Measured and all the other great initiatives and just the ongoing social media efforts that you do. Abby, how can people get involved?
1: Yeah, so our website is bookmorewomen.com, and it's got our links everywhere from there. Instagram is where at bookmorewomen, and that's where you're going to find all the festival posters and pretty much everything that we've got going on. And we've got some data that you can find on the website too, and we're really excited to flesh that out and provide that freely, transparently. And we're also focused on editorial and telling people stories, interviews, guides, and that kind of stuff. So definitely keep an eye out on our website, sign up for the newsletter there to get the latest. And we're also on TikTok. We've got a little bit more of a fun presence over there, and LinkedIn as well, attempting to be a professional over there. And the first episode of the podcast you can find anywhere that's Measured. You can directly support Book More Women through our fundraising efforts through Fractured Atlas, who is our fiscal sponsor. The links to that are on the website as well. And if you are involved in a festival, we would love to talk about Booked with you, or panels and other things. If you are involved in any other kind of music industry or a brand, we'd love to have you on board. So definitely reach out. hello@bookmorewomen.com anytime with anything. And we're also set up with the Plus One organization, which is an awesome, awesome program that does the ticket add-on for charity. So if you're an artist and you're planning a tour, you can actually now choose Bookmore Women as a plus one partner. So super excited about that too.
0: Amazing. Oh my gosh. Executive Director Abby Carboneau, Bookmore Women. Thanks for coming back. This is festival season. I mean, there's so much going on. What are you looking forward to this summer?
1: Oh, man. Yeah, so much. I mean, just being able to go to festivals again in the warmth. Summer is, the winter is long in Massachusetts, it feels like. So just being there and having those real like festival moments, I was obviously just watching Coachella just happened, and there's so much you could say about it, but there were, a few videos that just really, really struck me. Like, even at these big corporate level events, like these real moments of people still happen. You know, there was one in the Carol G was performing. She's one of the headliners, and there was a person out in the crowd with a Bolivian flag. And, it's a fairly small country. It's far away, right? And there was an older woman who came up and was super excited because she's also Bolivian. And so they took a picture together with waving the flag and the fireworks from the background. And yeah, those moments.
0: Well, thanks so much for coming back. You want to pick another track to take us out today?
1: Yeah. So this is the theme song for the podcast Measured by an independent artist from Vermont named Carlin Burkhout, and this is Capacity. Right.

0: with thanks once again to Abby Carboneau, Executive Director of Book More Women. Thank you for being with us again on She Heroes.
1: Thank you so much.
0: Many thanks to Abby Carboneau of Book More Women. 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Next, we close the hour with a 60th birthday salute to Bebel Gilberto when She Rose Radio continues. Thank you.
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6: 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I'm here to give a shout out to my mama, Barbara Perrant. Mommy, thank you so much for teaching me to care about people and the earth. Thank you so much for giving me prayer so that I can have the ability to stay centered and grounded. 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You have been a huge influence on me, and I love you, and I'm eternally grateful. Happy Mother's Day, Mommy.
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0: This is She Rose, and I'm Carmel Holt, and this is Silvana Estrada. Yeah.

0: 10:05 p.m. The Shack is now open 12 p.m. to late night. 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
6: Welcome to She Rose. I'm Carmel Holt. Those voices that you just heard, you hear every week in our theme music, and they belong to Holly Lasik and Jess Wolf of Lucius. This week, I've got a very special episode for you. It's a live conversation with all four members of Lucius, recorded at Public Records in Brooklyn in celebration of their recent self-titled fourth album. Now, it's hard to think of a band that I feel more personally connected to, especially thinking back on the journey of the last dozen years or so. As a quick backstory, not only were Jess and Holly my very first guests when I started She Rose 5 years ago, but back in March of 2013, I just moved to New York City and began my then new dream job of working at WFUV Public Radio. This was just after South by Southwest, where word of Lucius had begun spreading like wildfire, partially thanks to NPR's Bob Boylan of Tiny Desk fame. So then in June of that year, I was lucky enough to be at Wilco's Solid Sound Festival in North Adams, Massachusetts, with our team from the radio station, and their pop-up performance was the standout discovery of the weekend. So began many years of playing their music on the radio, and in the fall of 2013, Lucius released their first album with what is their lineup to this day. Since then, they've become known for their goosebump-inducing harmonies, their mirror image costumes, and their amazing live shows. Over nearly 20 years, Lucius has recorded 5 albums, 2 EPs, and Jess and Holly have become in-demand collaborators with countless credits to their names, including a couple years of touring and recording with Pink Floyd legend Roger Waters, performing with Joni Mitchell, and recordings with Harry Styles, Brandi Carlile, Mavis Staples, Jeff Tweedy, and many more. Fair to say that Jess and Holly have become some of the hardest working, most beloved, and most sought after voices for artists to work with. But after regrouping to celebrate the 10th anniversary of Willed a Woman with an expanded re-recording of that album and subsequent tour, the members of Lucius realized that it was time to return to themselves. The result is their most fully realized album to date. We take you now to Public Records in Brooklyn, where I sat down with Jess, Holly, Danny, and Pete for this special edition of She Rose Live with Lucius. Welcome to Lucius. Hi, guys.
7: Hi.
8: Hi.
6: So good to see you. And we are steps away from where this story began in Brooklyn, not obviously the Jess and Holly story. How is the memory lane feels right now?
7: It feels pretty good. We visited Ditmas earlier and walked by our old stomping grounds, and that was pretty surreal.
6: The famous Bromley House.
7: The Bromley House. And it looks like it's been through...
9: Sometimes.
6: Yeah.
7: But it was sweet. It was really nice to revisit memory lane.
6: Well, take us back, if you wouldn't mind, because this album is really a reconnection with your early roots, as well as this kind of culmination of everything.

0: everything that you've achieved over the last 15 years or so. Describe for us what the early days of Lucius looked like. Who wants to take this one? Pete?
1: Oh, well, my entry to Lucius was Danny and I used to play in a band together, Elizabeth and the Catapult, and we both left that band at different points. And Danny started making music with Jess and Holly. And you called me up one day, and it's not like we hadn't made music together, I think, since, but maybe, I can't remember if maybe this was our way of getting back together and playing
2: I
1: music
2: think
1: together.
2: so.
1: Yeah. So Danny was like, "Do you want to come over? I'm working with Jess and Holly," who I loosely knew you guys, not maybe in Boston, but more through Ditmas, which is where we, I
3: I
1: mean,
3: didn't remember you.
1: yeah, we yeah.
3: I did, Pete.
1: Oh, thanks. Maybe I wasn't memorable. But anyway, yeah, Danny gave me a call and was like, "Come on over." And it was at the Bromley House, which was cool. I was lived a few blocks away. And the first time I heard the band, I was for sure like, "Oh, I haven't heard something like this before." It was fun for me to have that experience of hearing it from the outside, like a listener, because it was early on pretty well defined. I remember like the two vocal thing with Danny's production was my entry to Lucius. And since then, it's kind of has remained the same, even though we've gone out and like worked with other people. That version does feel a lot. I mean, this is, I guess, what it is now.
4: Yeah. Full circle.
0: How about you, Danny?
2: Yeah. So, like Pete said, we were both playing with Elizabeth and had our separate falling outs, although we're all still close. And actually, I'm producing a new record for Elizabeth right now. But basically, Jess came to me after they had just put out the songs from the Bromley House record, which was kind of in this era of, you know, there was a lot of this like living room scene in the Lower East Side of kind of softer songwriters that album sort of fell into. And Jess, I think, had it, or maybe the both of you, but Jess voiced to me, she's like, "I want to make a record that's fun to dance to." And I said, "Okay, well, I'll do my best to help you do that."
5: To help you make a record that's not really a dance record.
2: No. Yeah. No, I just,
5: But
2: I don't know. I don't know how to not be myself.
3: it's
2: So
3: more of
2: yeah.
3: like a
4: Thank
3: jump,
4: God.
3: headbang, hit a tambourine kind of
2: Yeah.
3: record.
2: And that became Will the Woman. But then that record, we made like a whole thing with various guests from their musical community and my musical community, of which included Pete. And we finished what was version one of that record. And then we started to like get some interest and start playing some shows. And then the band sort of evolved and different people were playing at different times. And then we made like a version two, and then I think even a version three of the record. That was, but it just became like a hodgepodge, podge,
5: Well,
2: collage.
5: because when we first recorded it, we had never played as a band live, really.
2: Yeah.
5: We were making a record as a band without having been like a band yet.
2: Yeah.
5: So then we went out and became a band, an actual band, and played shows, and people responded to those shows. And so then we went back in the studio and re-recorded songs as if we'd been playing them live, because we had been.
0: So now you've re-recorded Will the Woman again.
2: Yes. Version seven.
5: That's the problem with putting us in the studio is that we like to be there for long periods of time. And sometimes years.
0: Well, I know that those sessions when you went back, it was in honor of the 10th anniversary, if I'm getting that right, right? Yeah. So, like, were you surprised at how much you reconnected to those kind of early days of yourselves?
5: Yeah, I think it was revisiting those records and realizing how every part was so integral to the next. Like realizing that we are such a machine that if one part sort of falls off the rails, the rest of us do as well. And there's this like sort of both a preciousness and a vulnerability in that. And we wanted that. I mean, there's something about that that's so exciting. Every night, it feels like, I don't know, something could go wrong, but if it doesn't, it's like
4: Big accomplishment.
5: The
3: Big
5: best
3: accomplishment.
5: feeling ever.
1: Luckily, it rarely goes wrong. Somehow, I mean, that's I think why we're still here is, you know, it just we haven't, well, we've had a few bad shows, but But that
3: do you remember Portugal?
1: That
5: thanks, Holly.
1: that tour that went along with that re-release of the record was really fun. I think we all had this like strange, well, you keep talking about like what it's like to be back here and revisiting the memory. It was a really optimistic time in our lives, I think, as a new band, and the record felt that way. And so going back to it, we're like, oh my gosh, these songs were so fun. Mm-hmm. And not that they weren't like loaded or anything. They all have like meaningful, but it was, I think it got us all kind of pumped again, or just sort of reformed a new connection of like, oh, this four of us thing.
3: Yeah.
1: Is,
3: yeah. Like a confidence in what our capabilities as just us, you know?
5: Yeah. We had been doing a lot of collaboration and that's really fun for us. Obviously we're built in collaborators between the two of them and the two of us and the four of us. So it felt like this is the time to come back to ourselves. And alongside that, we were building homes and nesting a little bit and having babies and getting married and losing parents and all, you know, a lot of adulting going on. And so, I don't know, it felt serendipitous that what was going on in our lives and the time that we needed to come back to ourselves and how those two things aligned.
0: So take us from having that experience with Wildewoman revisited again to Lucius, the self-titled album that we're about to sample. What was that discussion?
2: Well, we've made a record before this record that took us a very long time.
3: And it's still, I don't know.
0: I've heard tell of this record.
2: Yeah.
0: Yes.
2: But we got off of Second Nature, the Second Nature tour, which I think was sort of, I don't know, there was like this push. It was also around COVID, which was complicated in so many ways for so many people. But like, I think there was this decision of let's try and do something big and like, I don't know, maybe try to have a single on the radio. I mean, in a mainstream sort of way, or just try to see how much we could make our career blossom in that sort of way. I don't know how to, like, capitalistically, I don't know, no. I don't know. But then there was this sort of coming off the heels of that and feeling not great about it, feeling like, this was fun. It was fun to, like, make a dance record and do all these things, but it's not really who we are. And then this record that I don't know if I should say the name of, that's not come out yet and won't come out for a little while, is a very big, another big, even bigger statement. And we're like, this is not the thing to do now. We need to like
6: come back to ourselves.
2: Come back to like just being who we are authentically.
3: Home base.
2: And so that was sort of the impetus. And I remember a conversation that Jess and I had. We were walking around Central Park. I don't remember why, but you're like, I really want you to make this next record. And I want it to like be a return to the band or whatever. And so that was the kind of first conversation I remember having. And yeah, I mean, it's still pretty big. I can't help it, but it's also intimate. I don't know. You'll see. You'll hear it and see it.
0: Well, how about we hear some of it right now? Okay. Who wants to set up Final Days?
2: Holly.
3: Okay. Well, this song started in my backyard. I was looking at my beautiful, majestic, huge dinosaur tree. One of the two reasons that we bought the house. The other reason was the other tree that got cut down. And then this was the day before she was about to get cut down. And I was looking at her and just, you know,
6: crying.
3: No, anyways, I was thinking about, well, where's this poor tree going to go? And then I got existential about it. And then I started thinking of lyrics, and then it kind of turned into more of the human experience, the cycle of life and grief and loss. And that was something that we were experiencing in our lives at this moment. And so that's where it kind of came from. But it all came from this tree, you know, RIP tree.
1: I just want to add one thing. You texted me or called me and you're like, I think I killed my tree. And this is like a 200-year-old
6: tree.
1: I have
6: a lot of guilt about this tree.
1: And I was like, Holly, no offense, but I don't think you could kill a tree.
6: No, I didn't.
5: The stump still exists. It's like the Giving Tree.
1: Yeah.
5: She is going to build
3: a treehouse on that stump.
5: But it is kind of where the record, the identity of the record began, I would say. And with the dead tree. This is about tree heaven.

0: This is what opens the new Lucius record. Give it up. Final Days. That's some deep stuff. Like, you don't hold anything back. Talk to us about some of the themes that you set up right up front. You touched on some of them, Holly.
1: Yeah, I mean, like Jess was saying earlier, coming home to ourselves and coming home to, you know, family and adulting themes like grief and loss and life cycles, birth, you know, the beginnings and the ends of things. And yeah, just feeling the deeper layers of life, I guess, are where a lot of these songs came from.
0: Let's spend some time talking about the motherhood aspect of this, because I know that that's a huge, plays a huge role in the journey and where you are in life. It hasn't been an easy path at times, and ultimately has become very joyful for everybody. Would you be willing to share like how that has intersected with the story of the band in recent years?
2: Yeah. Well, I mean, Holly became a mom first, and that was during pandemic. And how do we get to the next part? We both experienced loss, pregnancy loss, multiple times. And finally, well, Holly had another baby girl, and I had a baby boy. And what is there to say?
1: They're about to hit the road, those
2: babies.
1: They're
2: going to be on this tour with us. It's going to be chaos and levity, and it'll be wonderful.
3: They'll be the new, like, drunk people on the bus.
1: Yeah. Oh, you shit yourself again.
4: Sorry.
2: Yeah. Me will be crawling. Leo will not be able to walk. Yeah, good analogy. Yeah. You know, I found out I was pregnant for the first time in the studio. I actually thought I wasn't, but then Holly went into the trash can and got my pregnancy test and was like, no, I see a second line. True friends. And then we were on tour when both of us had separate, obviously, miscarriages.
4: Yeah. We didn't have matching this.
2: Not matching miscarriages, no. But anyway.
4: Yeah.
2: And then I was also on tour when I found out I was pregnant with Leo.
4: Yep.
2: So a lot of this has happened. I mean, I guess that's because we work a lot. But a lot of this has happened while writing songs for the record, or it's encouraged songs for the record, or, yeah, just around our family band experience.
4: Yeah.
2: And so it feels very fitting that, you know, we're writing about home, and our homes are doubling in size, capacity-wise, or tripling.
3: Pete had a baby, too.
0: I was just going to say, mazel tov to Pete as well, who's just become a dad.
5: And my partner just happens to be Jess's oldest friend.
2: Yeah, since 4 years old.
1: Who was my son's nanny on tour.
4: No way.
2: So the nanny and the guitar player were getting freaky. Their first kiss was on the Second Nature tour.
5: Well, I'll say this: I have this vision that it'll be easier when all four of our children, we just put them in a room on tour and lock the door. They're just little toys. But it was crazy because I, you know, they're each of them are like a few months apart from each other. I mean, Oscar is older, but it was crazy because at various points of recording, it was like someone was pregnant or having a baby or being on the road and seeing who, you know, both of you were touring like up until a very late third trimester. And I remember seeing one show of you being like backstage being like, oh God, I'm in my third trimester. And then on stage jumping and headbanging.
0: Yeah.
5: And so the full gestation and birth of these kids was from the writing the song to trying them out on
2: and
5: stage.
2: And now he won't go to sleep without me going like this.
5: And we continue to tour and figure out, I mean, it's amazing to watch both of you do it and to see like all the different ways to parent with kids on the road. It's just, but it is cool because they continue to be a part of this record. The story is, I mean, I don't know if you wrote like and this time is a weird thing, but wherever they were in your minds and writing about them and then seeing now, it is, I mean, kids are such a crazy way of, my daughter just had her first birthday and just markings of time. Mm-hmm. So it's really wild.
4: It's weird. It's really weird.
0: Yeah, and albums become documents of time as well. So this is going to stand as this very, like, definitive and deep chapter in the Lucius story. Mm-hmm. It's really beautiful. I would love to get into this next song, which I think is perfect after what we're just talking about. We started with the first track, and maybe we go now to the final track, 11, at the end of the day. Who wants to set this up before we play a clip?
3: This is so cool. This is what like people do for movies on the late shows. So what you're about to hear is a story about a woman who is learning how to live with a child and her partner and deciding, you know, like, is where is the love now? Is it just all on our child or is there still love between us? Yeah, so... here you go.

0: at the end of the day, everybody. The closer, the killer, the tearjerker. So beautiful. You know, I wanted to just take a moment and acknowledge the Shiros that you are for how you've been handling and navigating all of this while touring and writing and recording, and also like what that does for other people, you know, like Pete, you were talking about, you know, how getting to see how there's different ways of parenting and how to integrate that into a touring lifestyle and how to be a band and how to be a family, you know. Can you speak a little bit about like what you may have thought about motherhood in anticipation of to do it, to not do it, again, hearkening back to the beginning, and then now that you're on the other side of it, how you see it now?
1: It's harder and better.
0: Yeah.
1: It's harder and better. It's all the things people tell you it is, but more of all of that.
0: Yeah.
1: Yeah. It's like your capacity just breaks open. And it's just incredible to see life, to see through these new eyes. You know, you are just like, want to be so protective of this innocence and joy. It's like unbelievable joy and exhaustion. So, but he slept through the night last night. Hallelujah.
0: 20 years ago, when you were looking ahead at your careers, would you have thought that you could do it?
1: I would just say, if you're thinking about it, just like close your eyes and just do it.
0: Yeah.
1: Yeah. If you can. No, I'm just joking. I didn't think about how to balance it. And honestly, I don't know how one balances it.
2: Yeah.
1: It's very hard to balance, but you just do it.
3: Yeah, I feel like it's like a one foot in front of the other situation. Like everything is kind of like, there's just all the firsts. All the things that you, from the younger months and younger years, kind of you forget because you're so focused in this current phase that you're in. But yeah, I mean, there weren't a whole ton of examples of, and there are some for sure, and definitely more now. But like, certainly when we were growing up, there weren't a ton of examples of women touring with their children or that we're like super aware of. And so it was a little bit like, how's this going to work? You know, and it has, we're making it work, but it is a little bit one foot in front of the other.
1: I have Holly as my example. So that is lucky. And doing it together again makes things.
3: But I mean, that's just motherhood in a nutshell, is just figuring it out as you go. But they're people. They're all different. There's all different challenges and there's all different phases. And so, yeah, we're just doing what we do and momming at the same time somehow.
4: Holly Lasik of Lucius speaking about navigating motherhood and being a touring musician. 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And when we come back, band member and producer Dan Malad takes us into the making of one of the songs on the album. Stay with us.
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7: I am love and you.
4: Welcome back to She Heroes. I'm Carmel Holt, and if you're just joining us, this is a special edition of She Heroes featuring a live conversation recorded back in March at Public Records in Brooklyn, New York, discussing their brand new self-titled album.
2: Let's get into the genesis of the record. Like, once you guys got into the writing, the recording, were there any of kind of core principles or things that you learned from revisiting that you were like, okay, like these are the things that are going to guide us in creating this self-titled album?
7: I remember that the conversation, as it started to kind of pass around between us about Danny taking the lead again. Mm-hmm. I mean, there's something that I think we all really enjoy about working with other producers from different, you know, either it's a studio that we're really interested in or gear or their objective, you know, vision. I mean, we've done a lot with Sean Everett, and that's very, Sean is a, he's his own adjective, I guess, or noun, or what, I mean, he is. Anyway, and Sean is amazing.
0: That is said with literally no end to the love we have
7: yeah,
0: for
7: him. Yeah, and it's, I mean, we've done just, things with Sean brilliant. That are just, we've sang underwater. We've, yeah, all sorts of things.
0: Literally.
7: Yeah. But with Danny.
3: With condoms on the mic.
7: Yeah, with condoms on
3: the mic. Let's not forget the details. Yeah.
7: But with Danny, you know, I think we all.
0: That's won. The next record.
7: Yeah, yeah.
3: Okay, sorry, go ahead.
7: But Danny, we all love and admire so much. And Danny has other projects, like his soul music he calls Chimney. He has another amazing band with friends called Coco. It's not just working with a producer, it's working with an arranger and a songwriter and an engineer and a mixer and someone that has that vision. So I think it was really the first part was like, let's just make sure Danny has final say on everything and like let go of the ego stuff, knowing that like he's going to do a great job. So that's when I remember how we started. Like whatever happens, he's going to be able to mix, he's going to be engineering some of it, and then he's also gonna, if he wants to do something, like let's see what Danny does.
2: And what about the writing of the songs?
3: I mean, we started a bunch of them with Danny in the studio, which was cool because he's so capable instrumentally and with the technology part of it. I'm such a grandma, but so it was a fun way to write, you know, alongside a bass line
0: well,
3: or
0: and
3: a beat.
0: He knows us so well, so he can anticipate what we're doing
3: yeah.
0: better than anyone else.
3: Yeah.
0: So he can just
3: knows
0: this
3: what we're
0: is
3: going
0: the compliment
3: for.
0: Danny gee, portion of the
8: gee whiz.
3: We use all kinds of weird language that Danny knows by now. You
0: yeah.
3: know? The way
0: and
3: we
0: use weird
3: sound.
0: Language to come up with melodies, and then each of us had to try and uncover the words that were in the mumbles. Yeah. Mm-hmm. So that's how a lot of lyrics came to be.
3: Yeah.
7: Which hadn't happened for
0: yeah.
7: a while. It's almost like we purposely went away from that. We didn't really have a reason why, but this one, it was a conscious effort. I mean, I was a part of one or two, and we'd sit in a circle and just pass a microphone around. And I'm sure that you guys did that for a lot of songs too.
3: Yeah, I think we also weren't tied to any specific theme or any specific sound, or it was just let's write songs about what's happening in life right now, and that is why it feels very honest and very us.
8: I just have to take some away from me thing and say that like that's very nice, and maybe some of those things are true, but also what I feel like one thing I learned a lot through working on the Will the Woman remake, and well specifically working with Rob Shelton at Altamira, who engineered this record, who is an incredible pianist, an incredible producer in his own right, like writes his own music. And I had this sort of like revelation working with him, which was just that I used to have this idea, like my younger self, of like, oh, whoever is doing, like you're either a producer or you're an engineer or you're like the musician or you're whatever. But through watching, like we have some friends who cross over in the film and TV and even podcast world, and jobs are a lot more like designated, and it doesn't necessarily mean like that's your specific skill set. It's just like on this project you are the blank. And when I like kind of came to terms with that, and it's like a bit of like a loss of ego, but also like an owning of just what you're capable of, because you know Rob could have made this record on his own and it would have been great and different, or Pete could have, you know, or Jess and Holly could have made it on their own, and maybe some fans would like that way more. I mean, whatever. But it's just like, I feel like my strength is that I like to just try and make other people enjoy the thing that they make, and for them to like feel like they can stand behind what they made 100% and not make any excuses when they're sharing it with other people. And I feel like because I've just known them for so long, and we've worked together for, and I felt a certain amount of pressure, like, because while I do have a career, it's not, I'm not like, you know, I'm still trying to make it in some, whatever that means. And so I just worked so hard on this record, and I don't think anybody else would have put that much effort, or if they would have, they would have, I don't know, been maybe 20 years younger than me or something. But yeah, so I also stand behind this record. I just think it's great. I love it, and I'm so excited for everyone to hear it. Yeah. Sorry, that was long-winded.
2: I mean, but also, like, so sweet. Just hearing all of you talk about this with so much passion and so much love, and the love that you have for each other and the mutual respect. I mean, like, that's the secret sauce, you know?
0: We all have a tendency to, like, keep going.
2: Yeah.
0: Going.
2: Well, I mean, we have actually a very special treat. This segues perfectly. Thank you. We asked Danny if he would kind of song exploder style take us into one of these tracks, which I think is so awesome. You may have seen on Instagram, they did, what was the song that you just did
3: Gold
2: that
3: Rush.
2: With?
8: Gold Rush.
2: Gold Rush, right. Okay. So, but tonight we're going to get a little taste of the madness behind Orange Blossoms. Yeah. So break it down for us.
8: Well, I mean, yeah, I didn't really like, I mean, I basically just made sure that this session would open on my laptop, because this song, I mean, for any of you, like, you know, eggheads out there, this session was 64 gigabytes, which is large. And and I couldn't get it to open about 10 minutes before we were about to start. I guess I could, like, what should we
7: play? Don't you have the demo?
8: Oh, I do. Holly, you texted that to me, right? Yeah. So this is the demo of Orange Blossom, of like Holly making this song, some version of this song, before we worked on it as a group. I think it should play. Brush.

0: So anyway,
1: all I can picture is Holly fell down a well and doesn't have her phone. And is like, I might as well write a song down here. Yeah. That's my initial thought.
2: I'm like, I'm not used to singing by myself anymore, so I have to add so much reverb and a double track vocal.
0: But you know, the sort of the vibe. I thought was really cool, and I was like, well, this I'm picking up on the energy that you're, because it wasn't just a song; it was also like, you're going for a sort of feeling.
3: Right.
0: And
2: I was listening to that Sigur Rós song like on repeat at that time. Sven Fingingflugler.
0: Exactly.
2: You know which one I mean.
0: But there is no exact formula to the songwriting of Jess and Holly, but I would say oftentimes it's Holly's a verse person and Jess is like the chorus, like, give me the hook person. But, that's where that started. And then we tried to keep some of that same energy. And this won't sound exactly like the record because this session was run through like a console and outboard gear and blah, blah, blah, blah. But it sounds fairly close.

0: Anyway, so that's what that's about.
1: Gives me chills.
0: And there's something that's kind of fun that's in there. I'll just like give like a little like I don't know, ear candy thing. Holly had this idea where she was like, I don't know what you were kind of trying to say you wanted, like a submarine sound or something.
1: She was in the well, remember?
0: And you were like, do you have a synth that makes that sound? And I was like, what? And then you mouthed the sound. I was like, why isn't it just that? Why isn't it just your voice? So that sound kind of like comes in and out and obviously has a bunch of effects on it. But this is that sound. And just kind of like fades in and out the whole song.
1: That sort of thing happens a lot on our records in general. The voice being our primary instrument and using it as a different instrument.
0: So yeah, I love that. What else is something? Oh, I think like we... Another thing that I felt from Holly's demo was like a connection to like Cocteau Twins maybe or something. We also tried to avoid too many references on this record. But that was another sort of ethos of the record was just saying like, we've been doing this a long time. It's easy to like pull up a reference and be like, oh, make something that sounds like that. But it's also, it's a lot more rewarding to not think of something else and to just try to reach into your...
1: Yeah, and we have lots of ideas.
0: Yeah.
1: Too many ideas.
2: Yeah. Well, when someone's like, yeah, Cocteau Twins mixed with, like, Harry Belafonte, and you're just like, okay, so there's a through line. That might, I don't know, you never know what people are listening to that morning.
3: Should we try that?
0: But, yeah, I guess I'll play just a second of the guitar, which is in the session labeled Cocteau Guitar, so I guess that's... not avoiding our influences so much.

0: So that's another fun element. I don't know, how much more should we be going into this?
1: I feel like we need to touch on for a second, because Pete was saying when he first came into the band, we were, you know, we had a sound with you and stuff like that. But Pete is like, we need to touch on Pete's
2: guitar. Pete's the wild card.
1: Yeah. Yes. Yeah, he's got crazy stuff going on all over the place all the time.
0: He's the Jackson Pollock of the band without the, like, you know...
3: mess?
0: Without the, yeah, Me Too mess.
4: I mean, I do what I want. No, this is a really good band, I think, for each of us, because we do get to express who we are in each role. We've all played in other people's records, and sometimes you know you're getting hired to do something, or you're being asked to maybe emulate a type of someone else. And this, where the Wilda Woman thing was very much like, I guess we knew who we were and we were 20, or I don't know how old I was, 29. Yeah. But it's always been a little bit of throwing spaghetti at the wall and being like, I'm just going to do this thing. I don't know why I do it, but instinctually that's how I work. And sometimes it doesn't work and you have to be okay with it. But we all just are open to trying things continuously and asking each other. I mean, Jess mentioned it. They're vocalists. And you want to hear melodic ideas come from vocalists. You don't just want it always to be instrumental. So there's a huge experimental side to this band. I think that's maybe our manager could use less of that sometimes, but we love him. But yeah, that's. I think we all get to try a lot in this band. And Danny,
5: okay, can you perfect press that preview button on the Sonobus pot?
4: In his own hours.
5: Do you see what I'm talking about?
6: Talking
5: there's like
6: about
5: a little
6: studio process,
5: and then turn up the preview.
6: Like,
5: can you hear me talking through there right now?
6: Performances, because there's
5: okay,
6: a tour
5: great.
6: Coming up.
5: So yes.
6: The live shows have always been such a huge part of the Lucius thing and what fans love and what I love. I've been flashing back as I've been getting ready to talk to you about some of the early days and you guys on the toms. Is there anything about that aspect of what Lucius does or has done in the past that you reconnected with and plan to reintroduce?
3: I think that, like, that edge of and that excitement of, you know, feeling like it might fall apart at any second, but it's not going to, but relying on each other and each part being integral to the next, that thing, that whole thing was very much important for this show, for this record. Mm-hmm. And so I think we are already feeling in rehearsals that, oh, is this going to go off the rails, or is it just going to be like the best feeling ever? A little bit of both, a little scary, a little, I don't know, magical. Mm-hmm. And so that's how it's feeling so far. We've definitely taken a lot of time to rehearse and do something special and different and us. A lot of parts, a lot of moving parts. It's going to be fun.
6: Jess Wolfe of Lucius talking about the live shows that the band have been working on. And I just saw them on the first leg of the tour. I can attest to it. It is fun. And I'll add, and not to miss, Lucius will be out on the road all summer with the next leg beginning on June 14th. I'm Carmel Holt. Next, we close the hour with their Shiro's Magic Wand Wish. And Lucius treats us to a gorgeous live acoustic performance of a song from the new album. That's coming up after the break on this special edition of Shiro's. Stay with us.
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6: Welcome back. It's She Rose, and I'm Carmel Holtz. Now, part three of our special She Rose live episode with Lucius at Public Records in Brooklyn.
10: You guys, this has been so fun. I wrap up every She Rose episode with a She Rose magic wand wish. And what this is about is imagining a world where everyone has an equal say. Everyone is treated equally, regardless of gender or identity or genre. And you're such a great example, like living, breathing embodiment of that kind of mutual respect that I just touched on. I'd love to hear from you. If you could wave a magic wand, like what would you want to see improve in the music industry?
11: Oh my gosh.
12: Oh God.
10: I'll make it more specific for women, for non-binary people, for queer people, for those that don't have an equal voice or an equal say.
4: I mean, I think it's a. I think we all are here because we love music, and music does not really care about walls and boundaries and things. And I do wish that people would remember that this is one of the best examples of that, of understanding and acceptance, and that it just kind of continues to be a reminder for people that we don't care who you are. We do care who you are, and this is an amazing version of that. Mm-hmm. And, you know, our ears and our hearts are so connected, and I hope that people can just remind themselves that, like, yes, there is a world where all this can exist together, and it works in harmony.
10: Mm-hmm. Yeah. Beautifully said. Mm-hmm. Thank you all so much. We've got one last very special treat before we hit play on the actual record. Would you please do us the honor of playing Mad Love live? And Pete, maybe you could set this song up before you start to play it. Tell us a little bit about Mad Love.
1: Yeah, Pete.
4: Oh, yeah. Well, it's funny. This was a song that I was around for the writing process. Mm-hmm. And we did sit in a circle and just pass the microphone around and tried to transcribe what the person before us said. And this was actually a song I brought. We worked with Richard Swift in 2017 or 16? 16. towards the end of his life. And during that time, I had this guitar idea that I was working on. And actually, remember, I wasn't at Miss. And the last time I spoke to him on the phone, I'd heard his song in a bar, and I called him, and then he passed away. And it was a huge, huge chunk of life that was missing, I think, for so many people in the music industry. I wrote this song about him, and it was very sad, and it was about having someone's number in your phone that you can't call anymore and what to do with that. I didn't want to sing those lyrics out, and so I was happy to bring this song to the band and be like, that was, you know, a nice memory of Swift, but it started with Richard Swift's memory, and then has now turned into this song.
11: Yeah, and there was, you know, there was a bit of tension at home for one of us, and I think we were all, you know, it's therapy, us all getting together and writing and creating. Like, this is an outlet, an obvious outlet, but also we're such close friends, we're family. We're able to talk about these things and sort of be the voice to one another when needed. And that's how this song came out.

0: Lucius, everybody. Thank you so much, Danny, Jess, Holly, Pete. Congratulations. This is definitely my favorite Lucius album so far.
1: Thank you all for being here.
2: Thank you.
0: Many thanks once again to Lucius for being with us for this very special live episode taped in front of an audience of fans and friends on March 17th, 2025 at Public Records in Brooklyn, New York. 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I'm Carmel Holt. 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

98.1 KZE. It is MK with you, and we are live from the White Hart Inn in Salisbury, Connecticut. We're back. Last time we were here was over the winter. We are back for their spring edition of the Salisbury Handmade Artisan Market. It's myself and Alyssa. We're going to be here from 1 to 3, so come on down. We're set up in the library right where we were last time. You can't miss us. It's dog-friendly in here, and it's just warm and cozy in here. It's a rainy day outside. The vendor market is inside, so come on in. It's the Salisbury, Connecticut handmade market at the White Hart Inn. And, of course, later on, the crew is going to be over in Red Hook at the historic Chocolate Factory for the Chocolate Factory Music Festival from 3 to 6. It's a busy day here on KZE. Let's get back into it with a new banger from Munich.

0: 98.1 KZE. It's MK and Alyssa live from the White Hart Inn in Salisbury, Connecticut. Is this your first time at the White Hart Inn?
1: This is my first time. Last time we were here, I didn't get to come that day. I think we were also having another day of double remotes or something.
0: Yeah. That sounds right.
1: It keeps winding up that way. So I wasn't here, but this is my first time, and it is beautiful.
0: It's a lovely building.
1: It is gorgeous. Such a cool piece of history, and I love old buildings.
0: I think we're going to be part of a bridal photo shoot later is what I heard.
1: Yes, I'm very excited. I can't wait to see what the bride is wearing.
0: Maybe they're going to let us get in the background.
1: Oh, I hope so.
0: Yeah.
1: Let's put them on the air. Let's let them do a photo shoot on the air.
0: If they're willing, I will absolutely.
1: If they want a funny one, we can do it.
0: Or if they just want to like get interviewed about their wedding day.
1: That would be so cool.
0: Let's try to make a magical wedding memory for them. Let's try to make that happen. Also, Alyssa, later this hour, we're going to hear an interview. Who did you speak to yesterday?
1: Oh, yeah. Yes, I spoke to Kaylin Costello, who will be performing next weekend at Froggy Days.
0: Froggy Days.
1: On Thursday, I believe at 8:30, they were going on, and it was such a great time. I love getting to know her a little bit. We had just such a cute little kiki. We talked for way too long. And yeah, it was great getting to know her. And
0: those are the best interviews. If you're like going on and you're like, I should really stop. Like you're having a good time.
1: Exactly.
0: So we're going to hear that at the end of this hour, and we're going to be broadcasting live here until 3 o'clock and then turning it over to the crew in Red Hook at the Chocolate Factory Music Festival. So stay tuned for good music and good vibes. And if you're in the Salisbury, Connecticut area, come on down and see us.
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3: 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Cannabis can impair concentration and coordination. 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Cannabis is not recommended for use by persons who are pregnant or nursing.
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6: 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So shout out to my sister Mary. I love you. You do a fantastic job. And I'd also like to shout out my sister Amy, who was a single mom. And as we know, being a single mom is super difficult. And Amy did a fantastic job raising her son and her daughter. Happy Mother's Day to my sister Mary and my sister Amy. I love you both.
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0: 98.1 KZE, that's Leah Lovechild with Your Love. Also had Railroad Earth and Michaela Davis, new songs from each. It's MK, it's Alyssa. We are live from the White Hart Inn in Salisbury, Connecticut, where they're hosting the Salisbury Artisan Market today. And with us is our first guest of the day. Rebecca Bloomfield is a photographer. Welcome to KZE, Rebecca.
1: Thank you. I'm happy to be here.
0: Yeah, it's great to meet you. And we've been chatting a little bit. So how long have you been a photographer?
1: I've been a photographer officially since 2020.
0: Okay. And what did you do before that, if you don't mind me asking?
1: I don't mind you asking. I was actually in farming and education.
0: Really?
1: Yeah, garden education, farm education.
0: What drew you to the visual arts?
1: I have always been drawn to the visual arts. I've always done photography as a hobby and turned it into a side gig in 2020 and then have grown it into a full-time business.
0: That's amazing.
1: Then. Yeah. Even when I was farming, I was very much doing photography.
0: Yeah, yeah. So is it a case of, like, I'm doing what I love, so I feel like I'm never working?
1: Actually, yes.
0: Yeah.
1: It doesn't mean that it doesn't feel hard sometimes or that photographing isn't tiring or all of that, but every piece of running a small business feels creative to me.
0: That's so awesome.
1: And yeah,
0: I feel
1: grateful.
0: You live right here in the Salisbury area?
1: I live in Falls Village, which is 10 minutes from here.
0: A beautiful area.
1: At the White Hart all the time. It's such a wonderful community hub.
0: Yeah. So what kind of photography do you do?
1: So I do documentary style family photography. So I photograph families, newborns. I also do school portrait photography.
0: Fun.
1: Yeah, really fun. I love working with kids. And yeah, I tend to work with families who love candid portraits rather than the more posed matchy-matchy kind of portraits.
0: That
1: I'll also do those, but
0: that's my preference. I love real moments being captured.
1: Yes,
0: and I had a lot of that. I asked my photographer for a lot of that at my wedding because I wanted to look back and like remember those moments, not just like remember being told to stand there and smile.
1: Yes. What was your favorite picture from your wedding?
0: Probably there's like a real goofball shot where me and my husband were like, let's like stick our heads out from behind these trees.
1: Yeah,
0: just that's the first one that comes to mind because it was just so silly.
1: Yeah.
0: But there's a beautiful shot of like us on the dance floor kissing and just, you know, the classics.
1: Yeah, something you couldn't have planned.
0: Yeah, me blasting my guests with a CO2 cannon.
1: It's perfect.
0: All kinds of stuff. Do you have any favorite kind of moments that stick out to you from your career as a photographer so far?
1: I love the sort of everyday at-home moments. So I'll do documentary style in-home sessions where my goal is, I love it when clients actually kind of ignore me and they're just comfortable with me, you know, walking around and just capturing whatever's unfolding naturally.
0: Yeah. You have very chill energy, I must say. So I could see how, like, you would be a good person to facilitate that.
1: Thanks, MK. I love just witnessing a family's dynamic and energy and photographing what I see unfolding. And I think those are some of my favorite photographs are just the little moments that are, of course, not planned and are completely unique to that family.
0: Yeah.
1: You know, it's not a pose that I give to a family that every other family also does.
0: Right, exactly. You know? And again, those are those moments that they're going to be looking through that album years later and like, oh my gosh, remember? And like, you know, little Timmy spilled the milk or what? I'm bad at thinking of examples off the top of my head.
1: It's a perfect example. Yeah. I think one of my favorite photos that's coming to mind when you asked is just like a girl barefoot standing on her family's like kitchen counter, reaching up into a cabinet. The counter's like kind of a mess. There's food, there's
0: real
1: whatever,
0: life.
1: And it's, yeah, real life stuff.
0: Yeah.
1: So that's what I'm drawn to.
0: That's so cool. Yeah. Rebecca Bloomfield is my guest. And if folks wanted to hire you and get some of this magic for themselves, how would they go about that?
1: They could go to my website, which is RebeccaBloomfield.com. And on there, they'll find all the other ways to contact me. They can call me. They can email me. They can find me on Instagram, Rebecca.Bloomfield.Photography.
0: And just a quick plug, tomorrow is Mother's Day, and an amazing, unique Mother's Day gift, maybe not this year, you might be already booked, but in the future, would be to reach out to Rebecca and set up a family photo shoot. I think any mom would go nuts for that.
1: That's a great idea. Thank you.
0: Yeah, thank you for coming on with us.
1: Thanks so much for giving me the time.
0: Yeah. We are back with more music after these messages and an interview with who?
2: Kaylin Costello.
0: Kaylin Costello coming up on KZE.
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11: It's nice to meet you too. Thanks for having me.
10: Yeah, we are super excited to have you and to be working with Froggy Days this year.
11: Yeah, Froggy Days is the best. It's so fun and everyone there is just so nice. I'm very excited to be back.
10: Yeah, I was going to ask if you'd played there before or like just attended before.
11: Yeah, so our band, I think this will be our maybe fourth or fifth time playing Froggy Days because they do it twice a year. So we'll do the spring and the fall. So I think it's been like 2 or 3 years now.
10: So starting with Froggy Days, how did you like find out about the festival and like did they approach you? Like, how did that go the first time?
11: I have some friends from the festival scene because I'm from Massachusetts and my band is from New Hampshire. So we play a lot of festivals like more up here. We play a lot of festivals in like Maine, Massachusetts, and New Hampshire. Mm-hmm. But through those, we've met some friends from New York and they told me about this event. Shout out to Rachel and Andreas. You guys are the best. And I'm so glad they did because it's just so family friendly and super fun. And it's not a huge festival, but it's, you know, it's like the size where you can meet somebody and like see them again and actually like make lasting friendships.
10: Mm-hmm.
11: So that's why we really like it.
10: Yeah, I was going to ask about that because I had never been before. So just like, what's the vibe going into it? Is it like, I don't know, super like hippie type festival or like what are those vibes like?
11: It is a hippie festival, I'd say, but there are very family friendly vibes. Like some of the festivals are like, oh, should I bring my kids here? But like, it's totally fine to have your kids there. I actually met somebody last year who went and it was her second time ever going to a festival and she went by herself, but she felt like super comfortable like the whole time. Well, but I do have to say they do a good job with the lineup being very diverse. Like they have ska bands, which we just love the horns, so just bring it on. Like rock bands, there's like Jerry Garcia band, so there's like a whole wide range of bands, so it's not just like a jam band festival.
10: Mm-hmm.
11: Like some of them they throw in a lot of cool things.
10: Yeah, there's definitely a little bit of everything for everybody to enjoy.
11: Yeah.
10: Well, going into, you said your fourth or fifth Froggy Days, what are some things that you're looking forward to this year?
11: We are looking forward to, we just dropped our first album last month, so we're looking forward to, you know, sharing some of the new songs off the album that people haven't heard yet. And we also have been writing a lot of new material in the past couple months for this new upcoming festival season. I think we have like 3 or 4 new songs. So I'm very excited to debut those songs as well.
10: I was going to ask you about your album. You sent it to me. I got to take a listen to it. I really loved it.
11: Thank you so much. I'm glad you got to listen to it. It's funny because I've been asking around like what are people's favorite songs on the album. And the top songs that people like are the songs I like the least.
10: Yeah, I feel like it always goes that way.
11: The songs that are so hard to like write and like construct that way that the band is like so proud of are like not really streaming as well as like the easy four chord, like same melody the whole time songs, which I think is really funny.
10: Yeah, well, which one are your favorites?
11: I love Better Than Nothing.
10: Okay. And
11: I love Still a Lie. That one is my favorite. It has the least amount of streams, though.
10: Yeah, I really but like it's that a long one.
11: Song. It's a long song.
10: Yeah.
11: But I just love the guitars on the song. That's why I love it. I'm not even playing guitar on the song. I just, like, love how it sounds.
10: I really loved the one Good Day.
11: Nick, my drummer, is the male that sang on that song. And he has a great voice, so... that I had him on the song because I was bored listening to myself
10: but I really loved, you said Better Than Nothing was one of your favorites. I loved that one too. I thought it was such a strong opener for the album.
11: I thought that the melody in the beginning was like soft, but the song itself is like pretty goes pretty hard, so that's why I picked it as the beginning. But let me tell you, writing an album is like harder than you think, in the sense of like,
10: imagine
11: what order do you put them in. Like, it took me so long to figure out what order. It's kind of, you can't write it like a set list, because usually a set list is like, you know, chiller, and then you do the harder stuff at the end, but you want to like catch them at the beginning of the album, but also have enough where they want to keep listening. So it was kind of hard.
10: No, it totally makes sense though, especially it's your first one. You're like, okay, I have to make a good impression that sticks through the album, you know.
11: Yeah.
10: How long did that album take you guys to like produce, record, all that?
11: So we've been a band for almost 3 years now. I think the end of this month will be 3 years. And I think we probably started recording the album a year and a half ago, you know, because we have to have the practices where we actually like write the songs. And then the studio is at least like 2 10-hour days per song, probably.
10: Yeah.
11: And that's like, if we're not being too nitpicky on what things are sounding like.
10: Yeah.
11: That took a long time, which I expected, but when it was all done, I had realized that I have to make cover art and like inside cover art and the CD itself and the back of the CD and the back of that. And that took a long time.
10: Yeah.
11: That was hard.
10: Yeah, for
11: sure.
10: And
11: that took a couple weeks to even like figure out what we wanted it to look like. And then we finally got them in and I was like, oh my gosh, like I can just relax. Like this is finally out.
10: No, I can't even imagine, like, and like you were saying about like creating like the cover art and all of that, like important, because it's like people are seeing that before they even click play, you know?
11: I know. Yeah, you have to have
10: drawn in by the image just as much as the music.
11: Yeah, and you have to make sure it matches the vibe of the music, and it just like all blends in. It was hard, and now we know. For next time, it will be way easier.
10: Yeah, definitely. It's your first is always a huge learning process with all the little pieces that come up with it.
11: Yeah, so many moving pieces.
10: So with the newer material that you guys are saying that you're working on, are you giving this album just some time to breathe and be like, we're not ready to start those 10-hour days back in the studio again and stuff, just give it some time and doing it live kind of a deal?
11: Yeah, so we did like just write them in the last month or two. So even one of them, they wrote like 2 weeks ago and I heard it for the first time this week, but I'm like, oh, we're playing that this season. Like, it's good. I'm going to let this album breathe. It's hard to get in the studio during the summertime too, just because like every weekend we're playing at a festival and then I have my own solo stuff too, so there's not even like a day or probably that we could even do it. But we are focusing on trying to like make a music video while the weather is nice out, so hopefully we can get one or two done. I'm hoping.
10: You said you guys are pretty busy this summer, so what else are you guys looking forward to after Froggy Days? What's going on for you guys?
11: So after Froggy Days, we're playing two sets at Strange Creek in Greenfield, Mass. So we're playing, I think it's Friday the 22nd of May. We're going to be playing Main Stage, which will be our original set. And then at that festival, we usually do get two sets. So we like to share our second set with other local artists. So we'll be doing that set on Sunday, May 24th at the Riverworm Stage. And then after that, I have some solo stuff. I'll be on the Cape opening for Ghosts of Jupiter, which has the keyboard player from Mo. I don't know if you've heard of that band, but
10: so that sounds familiar.
11: It's his like side project. Mm-hmm. And you know, a couple shows down at the Cape, and then we're very excited to be playing Northlands for the first time. Northlands is in Swansea, New Hampshire at the Cheshire Fairgrounds, and it'll probably be one of our biggest shows to date. And we're playing on the main stage. I'm so excited.
10: Awesome. I saw the poster for it and I was like, this looks really cool.
11: It's a really big lineup. So I'm super grateful to even be there. I know they don't have local acts on the main stage. So I'm very grateful that they are giving us a shot.
10: That's awesome. That's so exciting. Congratulations.
11: I'm so excited. Thank you.
10: So I'd love to know a little bit more about you and some of your solo work, and also just like how long you've been a musician and like how have you like built your craft over time?
11: So I started playing guitar when I was like 12 years old. My uncle Jake taught me how to play House of the Rising Sun, and he taught me it completely wrong, but I found that out months later. It took me like literally a year to like learn the song, and it's not that hard of a song, but for like a beginner there is a lot of chord changes, but I'm glad I learned the song because it has a lot of different chords in it, so I learned a lot of chords just in the one song. But I practiced it for like a month, and my uncle called my parents and was like, hey, there's an open mic down at the local bar, like 2 minutes from my house. No one's here. Have Kaylin come and play live. I was so scared. But I went and did it. Completely messed up. There was only two people at the bar. I stopped mid-song and literally was like, wait, what are the words again? Like, couldn't even play it off that I maybe messed up. Like, I definitely messed up. But my parents kept bringing me back after that, and the open mic ended up getting a little busier, so a lot of local musicians would give me pointers, and same with my sister. My sister Ava and I have been singing together since we could talk. But yeah, they kept bringing me back every week. So every week I'd play the same song because I still didn't know it yet. And then, you know, started adding a couple more songs. I was like, I can learn one a month, you know, and that seemed like really hard for me. But now it's cute thinking about that because, you know, most of the time I can just look up the chords and play it right there. But when you are starting out, I'm like, once a month is so many songs.

0: amazing musicians that are just in like the couple towns surrounding my town. Like it's we're really great, like lucky to have like such a pool of talent, really.
1: Yeah, I mean, it's very similar in the Hudson Valley here of just like a slew of musicians because,
0: Yeah, there's just the weird little hubs that
1: yeah.
0: they just end up at.
1: I love that vibe though of just community aspect to it.
0: Right. And I love running the open mic too on Tuesdays. I run it in Milford, New Hampshire at Station 101. And it reminds me like why I like to play music. Like if I didn't have it every week to like see my friends and their growth and stuff like that, like I feel like I get really burnt out from playing, solo shows like all the time. There's been a lot of people that came and the first time they ever played live was at my open mic, and now they're full-time musicians. Like, so it's really such a good community, and everyone there is just so nice and uplifting.
1: Such a sweet way to give back and to, you know, invite other people to love the thing that is like your whole life, you know,
0: Yeah.
1: to have more people in that space.
0: Yeah, and it's just like so fun. Thanks for having me.
1: Of course. And if you just want to remind everyone what time you're playing and like where to find you when they're there.
0: Yeah, we are Kaylin Costello Band. We're going to be playing at 8:30 on Thursday night. And I forget what the stage is called, but they're right next to each other, so you can't miss it.
1: Perfect. Thank you again for doing this. I'm so excited to talk to
0: Yeah, thanks for having me, and I hope you have an awesome time.
1: you. Thank you.
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0: 98.1 KZE, that's Mount Joy with My Vibe. Also had Juan Pulido Chinos and Jens Lechman. We are live from the White Hart Inn in Salisbury, Connecticut. And Alyssa, there's the cutest thing happening right behind us right now.
1: We are a part of a very magical day right now.
0: This is so sweet.
1: This is so sweet. We are actively watching a wedding photo shoot, day of the wedding, happening right now.
0: And they are so cute.
1: They are the cutest couple.
0: Her dress is beautiful.
1: Gorgeous.
0: Like, this is the best of all possible designs, I think.
1: I think it's beautiful. It's classy, timeless.
0: I like a sleek silhouette like this, but I love that she has, like, kind of the jacquard floral details on... Oh, yeah. Flawless.
1: I feel like we're on Say Yes to the Dress.
0: Yeah, and we have said yes.
1: We've said yes.
0: This is a really beautiful location to get married, by the way. The White Hart Inn, I hadn't even considered that they did weddings, but that makes total sense.
1: Makes total sense. Very good vibe for it.
0: Yeah, and you know, we have a little bit of a gray, rainy Saturday here, but as you said, that is good luck for a wedding.
1: It is. A rainy wedding is good luck. Also, you know, like... Mayflowers, all the rain things, all the good things with rain.
0: 100%, and it makes for really good photography lighting.
1: It definitely does.
0: Yeah, you want like that that cloudy, diffused light.
1: Exactly, no harsh sun rays and stuff.
0: Yeah, so we're going to see if we can get these two to sit in on a radio break with us, but I know they're busy, that's the nature of a wedding day, but yeah, they've also consented to some photos from us, so maybe you'll get to see them on our Instagram. We are going to be live until 3 o'clock today on the White Hart Inn Salisbury Handmade, and then we're turning things over to Red Hook for the Chocolate Factory Music Fest.
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0: 98.1 KZE. That was Rhett Miller with Come As You Are. Before that, we had some Nick Pankin with Dear Companion and Overheard with Time on a Good Day. And we are still live from the White Hart Inn here for the Salisbury Handmade Market. I'm here with MK. Hey.
1: Hi. Have you been over to check out the market at all?
0: I haven't. I did a quick glance when I got here. I was trying to figure out where we were going and where we were setting up, but I need to get in there. Have you?
1: I took a turn through. It's really cute. There's very a lot cute. Of very beautiful, like, handmade artisanal crafts. When you walk in the room, the first thing that you're greeted with is this display of, like, holiday-themed portrait decorations with, like, lights.
0: Ooh.
1: In a way that it's hard to describe, but it's very eye-catching, and I, after looking at them, was like, ooh, I like these.
0: Mm-hmm.
1: I can't really afford to buy anything today, but I'm tempted. So come on down and let me live vicariously through you.
0: Yeah, maybe I'll have to take a turn and see what last-minute Mother's Day edition I can add. I already have something. I'm not a bad kid, if you're listening, Mom. But if I can find something fun to add to your present, we will see.
1: Mother's Day is tomorrow. Anybody who is out there listening and needs that reminder, it is tomorrow.
0: It is tomorrow. Make sure you get her some pretty flowers, a nice card at the most, you know, can go a long way.
1: I got my mom a little framed piece of art from Kingston Consignments.
0: Beautiful.
1: That I literally was walking by and, like, saw it in a box for, like, $5. And I left the sticker on. I was like, Mom, just so you know, I didn't go nuts. but it was, like, really cute, and it made me think of her. It was like a landscape of, like, a farm, and the description said that it was painted in Connecticut of a view of Massachusetts.
0: That's beautiful.
1: And it was just very much her style, and she loved it. So, you know, it doesn't have to be extravagant.
0: Yeah. Just something that'll make your mom smile.
1: Treat your mama.
0: Treat your mama right.
1: We are broadcasting live from the White Hart Inn in Salisbury. We're here for about another half hour if you want to come down and see us. I think the market goes till 5. And then stay tuned here at KZE because the broadcast continues.
0: It does, at the Chocolate Factory over in Red Hook.
1: Chocolat.
0: Mm-hmm.
1: Here's a word from our community bulletin board. When we get back, we've got Natalia Lafourcade.
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0: 98.1 KZE, wrapping up our Salisbury, Connecticut White Hart Inn live broadcast with some positivity from Twiddle. Also had Little Smokies doing Going to California. Katie by Doug and Natalia Lafourcade with No Viniste. That one's triggering Alyssa a little bit.
1: Very triggering of my past, but we'll move on. You don't need that story around here.
0: It's been a wonderful time as always. We love the White Hart Inn. It's such a beautiful space and we got to be part of a wedding day.
1: We did.
0: And we met Rebecca Bloomfield, who I'm going to hit up for some family photography because she was a lovely, lovely person. Mm-hmm. And now we're going to turn things over in a few minutes to the folks at Chocolate Factory in Red Hook for mm-hmm. the Chocolate Factory Music Fest. I want to thank a couple of our local business partners for helping support our live broadcast. One of those is, of course, D. Rohde, who we love. I hired D. Rohde to put in a boiler at my house earlier this year, and I've told this story before, but they were so nice to my cat.
1: That's so sweet.
0: And that meant so much to me. Only was it reasonable price and quick, fast, professional work, they left the basement clean, but they were sweet to my kitty cat. And, like, what else can you ask for?
1: What more can you ask?
0: So, D. Rohde, and who else?
1: We've also got Ulster Savings Bank, who helps support our web stream. So, if you're listening to us over on WKZE.com or on our app, thank you to Ulster Savings Bank for helping us make that happen.
0: And thanks to everybody who stopped by and said hi while we were here. We had some folks let us know that they came out because they heard about the event on KZE, mm-hmm. which is really cool.
1: People bought their dogs because they heard about it on KZE.
0: That's right. We got to see some cute puppies thanks to ourselves. and hey, I haven't mentioned this today, but also there's just about another week left in the Chronogram Reader's Choice Awards.
1: Yes.
0: So if you haven't yet, or if you would be so kind as to do it once per day, chronogram.com, we're up for Best Radio Station, and your girl is up for Best Radio Personality, but that's neither here nor there.
1: Neither here nor there. You got 5 days left for the vote.
0: 5 big days. I think we're going to hit the road.
1: We are.
0: And we're going to hand things over to the next team from 3 to 6 at the Red Hook Chocolate Factory for the Music Fest. So wishing them a wonderful Saturday and a wonderful, successful live broadcast. And we'll talk to you
1: when we talk to you.
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5: Oh, they should beat me to the punch there. 98.1 KZE. I'm Andy Gladding, and we're broadcasting live right now from the community music space over down the street in the beautiful village of Red Hook. And these guys are doing a terrific job right now. We're going to give you a little taste of what's happening at the community music space with the band Backyard Baseball, and they're about to play another tune for you. 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
7: Right over there, too, so definitely give that a check out at some point. 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
1: Switching over to the acoustic now for Colin to get a little gentler with it. We got like, three more songs? We got three more songs left. Thank you guys for sticking around in the rain and everything. Hope you guys enjoyed the chicken. do you want me to play some like interstitial music? Are you good? You good? Ants marching? Just like a couple seconds of ants marching while we wait for Colin to get this guitar ready? Everyone loves Dave Matthews Band, right? That's a universal truth. No? Not everyone? Okay. All right, well, yeah. There it is.

98.1 KZE broadcasting live from the Chocolate Factory down the street from the station in Red Hook. This is really fun. Good to put some live music on the air and hear what's going on. Taking a little peek behind the curtain as to what's happening. Apple Blossom Day, a little rainy, but that's okay. We're here. We're having a good time. Backyard baseball on stage right now. That sound you hear is the

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3: 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I'm Andy Gladding with you this afternoon, and we're going to take you back down the street to the Community Music Space in Red Hook.

98.1 KZE Backyard Baseball. We're broadcasting live from the community music space in the beautiful village of Red Hook, New York, at the Chocolate Factory, historic Chocolate Factory. And we're having a good time today here, playing some tunes, hearing some live music. I'm Andy Gladding in the studio. Everybody's down the street having fun. And we're going to be right back right after these messages.

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This show will sell out. 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
2: 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Consume responsibly. Cannabis can be addictive. Cannabis can impair concentration and coordination. 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There may be health risks associated with the consumption of this product. Cannabis is not recommended for use by persons who are pregnant or nursing.
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5: 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I'm Andy Gladding, and it's Joni Mitchell. We'll go back to the community music space in Red Hook momentarily. Indeed.

0: It's Dave here. You're listening to 98.1 KZE live from the Chocolate Factory. Let's hear it, everybody. We got a nice crowd here. We are so happy to be broadcasting live for Apple Blossom Day here in the beautiful village of Red Hook. Thank you so much to Ben and the Community Music Space for everything they do. Let's hear it for them, everybody. Ben twisting the dials here. Like to thank all the great bands and the people here that brave the weather. It's beautiful. The sky is clearing. We have lots of great music. If you're listening to us, you want to come down to the Chocolate Factory right here in the village of Red Hook. We got lots of great bands coming up. We want to thank everybody for showing up here, showing our Red Hook pride. Let's hear it for Red Hook, everybody. Community Music Space, live at the Chocolate Factory, live here on 98.1 KZE, and it is my pleasure to introduce to you, now live, Aratus. I had one job!
1: All right, you guys ready? All right, this is a They Might Be Giants song.

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1: What? I got tea. I've been drinking tea all day. What?
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1: All right. So, this is Oratus. I'm Liz. That's Jesse. That's Colin. That's Kieran. This is a song off my record. It's called Gold Dust. Ready?
3: Yeah.
1: One, two, three, four.

0: 98.1 KZE. We're broadcasting live from the Community Music Space in beautiful Red Hook, New York. Part of our mission of making sure we get lots of live and local music on the air. Even though it's a rainy Saturday, there's a nice big crowd over there. We're going to give you more in just a moment, but we have to take a break for these quick messages. We'll be right back. Take it away, Rick. Tell me about the Dead of Summer Music Festival.
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7: 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A very happy Mother's Day goes out to my mother, Andrea Gladding. 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

98.1 KZE, Mr. Roper, sit down, Katie. And Katie, my wife, and my co-partner on the radio station is over at the community music space down the street in Red Hook. That's right, the old Chalkery building, having some fun. And we're going to take you back over there right now because we're featuring some live local artists today as they play under the protection of the shelter from rain. Kind of a rainy day, but hey, you know what? That's okay. A lot of people came out today to support local music, and obviously 98.1 is here to support local music, and we love the fact that you're listening and supporting local music. I think that's just absolutely wonderful, and that's what makes the world go round today. So hey, we're going to bring you back over there to the community music space in Red Hook, New York, right now with a continuation of the live performance. By the way, Rick just showed up. I hear he's over there looking for a sandwich. And here we go, KZE.

0: Hello, friends. I'm Rick from 98.1 KZE. What a pleasure it is to be here with you at the Chocolate Factory in Red Hook. What a cool setup, what a great space. It's amazing, the music that's been going on all day. Youth at its best, and joining me on stage now is Ben Centerfit. He is here at the Chocolate Factory, and music in common is his thing, and this is the coolest event. Ben, thank you for putting it on. What's the impetus for doing this?
1: Thanks so much, Rick. Well, last year, at the end of every year, we need to put on some performances for our students, so this is our opportunity to do so. We used to do performances up at Club Helsinki in Hudson, which, rest in peace, it was a great venue. So Liz and I got together, and we were like, last year, like, let's put together an Apple Blossom Festival, a music festival at the Chocolate Factory. This is such an amazing venue, it's such an incredible building, and it's got so much history. That we thought we really needed to do, have an opportunity to kind of showcase the space. So this is our second year. It's a little rainy today, but Aratus is our seventh band of nine. So
0: how'd you choose all the bands to play, Ben?
1: Well, this year is easy because we have all the kid bands that are at my studio. They're at the studio every week. So Miles Sweeney and Liz and Josh and myself, we all run these bands. So they're set. And then this year we decided to do the ensembles of the faculty. So Liz works here, Jesse works here, Miles works here, Josh works here. We're all part of this this community.
0: And how do people get involved with music in common?
1: Community Music Space you can go to communitymusicspace.com, and everything is right there. You can check us out on Instagram, Community Music Space. And we're, the easiest way to get involved actually is just to come to the Chocolate Factory. We're always here. And you can come up the stairs on the right, and one of us will be there and show you around.
0: What are some of the great things that you do for the community?
1: Well, lessons for kids. We have 180 students a week that come to the studio, aging from 5 to 80. And, right? And so private lessons, we've got 10 teachers here. We also have programs we have our ensembles. So we've got bands, and we've got adult ensembles in the evenings that meet. We've got four different bands that work and play, also play out the community, including Faith and the Forgotten Souls. So shout out to Faith Bar at WKZE. And then we do our best to try to take our performance, everything that we're doing in the studio, and take it out into the community.
0: Super cool. So you're never too old or too young to learn.
1: Absolutely.
0: Yep. And when do you get to the point where you feel you're done?
1: Oh, when you die. That's when you stop breathing, then that's a good time to stop playing music. I mean,
0: so pick up an instrument, you'll never beat the game, and you'll always have something to do.
1: Yeah, it's like there is no there. So as we go through, it's all process, right? We're just doing art, and we're doing music, and you never get to any point that ends anything or begins. You're just doing it, and that's the point of it all.
0: Well, keep up the good work, Ben, and keep teaching, and folks, keep learning, and thanks for doing what you do, Ben.
1: Thanks, Rick. Appreciate you, man.
0: We are 98.1 KZE. We're going to take a little break, and then we're going to come back for some more live music from the Chocolate Factory in Red Hook. Thanks, Ben.
2: 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Friday, Snugs, in New Paltz, Happy Hour Music, followed by What? 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Later on at Lark Hall, Tulip Fest pre-party with the Deadbeats. Town Crier in Beacon, Samba Jazz with the Lake Trio. On the Salon stage. 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A tribute to Sting and the Police. The Falcon in Marlboro, the Fareed Hawk Trio with Mike Clark and Peter Washington. The Lemon Squeeze in New Paltz, Glenn Tickle. Daryl's House in Pauling, the Smiths tribute NYC. Late night at Colony, DJ Darkstar presents Queens of the Damned. Saturday, Daryl's House in Pauling, brunch with Eli Lett. Snugs in New Paltz, Happy Hour Music, followed by the Eugene Tyler Band. Lark Hall in Albany, Tulip Fest after party at the 11 with Ublek. Lark Hall in Albany, Tulip Fest after party with Hilltop. Town Crier in Beacon, Route 1 on the Salon stage. On the main stage, Aztec Two-Step 2.0 featuring the Simon and Garfunkel Songbook. Colony in Woodstock, Elias Ronenfelt and Evanora Unlimited with John FM. Rojan Brewing Company in Hillsdale, Big and Bigger. Buttonball Barn in South Egremont, Massachusetts. An evening with Richard Schindel. The Falcon in Marlboro, Alexis P. Suter Band. Daryl's House in Pauling, Dana Fuchs. The Local in Saugerties, Indie Folk Rock with Overheard and Liam Singer. The Lemon Squeeze in New Paltz, Alyssa After Party.
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2: The Town Crier in Beacon, Mother's Day Brunch with the Judith Tullett Band. Later at the Town Crier, Judy Kass and Bill Kelly on the Salon stage. Daryl's House in Pauling, Mother's Day Brunch with Roger and Lenny. The Phoenicia Playhouse in Phoenicia, New York. Flying Cat Music Series presents Joe Jenks. Rojan Brewing Company in Hillsdale, the Bob Stump Band. Colony in Woodstock on the patio, Sunday Jazz with Lisa Markley and Paul Duffy. Inside at Colony, Mother's Day Soiree. Daryl's House in Pauling, Louisiana Calling with the Sonny Landreth Band and the Iguanas. The Falcon in Marlboro, Son Rompe Pere. 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
4: Hello, friends, and welcome to another edition of Cannabis Corner. I'm Rick.
5: And I'm Jeanette.
4: And we are joined by the great folks at Upstate Pines from Red Hook, New York. This is Red Hook's first cannabis dispensary, and congratulations on that. It must have taken a lot of work to get here.
6: Yeah, it took a lot of work.
4: It did.
6: It took about 6 months to do the application and then apply, and then a year of waiting for them to actually give us an answer back.
4: Mm.
6: So we were supposed to know in, I think, Christmas of 2024. We didn't find out till 2025.
4: And Christmas. How long has the store been open?
6: The store's been open a little over a year, about a year and a half now.
4: Well, congratulations. The store looks beautiful. It serves a lot of people. And you have wonderful people who work here, like Maxie. Maxie, how long have you been here?
7: I've been here since we opened, even a few days before that. Helped them set up to get open.
4: Mm. So you're an integral part of Upstate Pines. And we're also joined by Ben, who is an owner, and Brian, who is an owner. Brian, how long have you known Ben?
8: I have not known Ben that long. My wife grew up with Ben, kinda, and we had that relation. And we both loved weed before weed was legalized. So we met, I'd say, like a couple years before we opened the store. I think me and Ben really bonded when we were opening the store and building the store out and cursing each other out every day and stuff like that, really. And we were the first store in, like, Northern Dutchess, too, so it was a big accomplishment for us because we waited for so long, and we were, like, pretty much out of money at the point of opening, like, so it was like, all right, everything, like, fell in line, you know, because we both left our jobs. We were doing this full-time with no pay, and you know, it took a while, but we love what we do. I feel like we don't even work because we're like living our childhood dreams. You know?
4: So coming to work is pleasurable.
8: It's, yeah. What you, people used to say, like, if you love what you do, you never work, and it does feel like that. I mean, days are stressful, but at the end of the day, it's always good. When we text each other, like, all right, this week we did X, we're always like, all right, cool, we feel good.
4: Mm.
8: But we always forget to, like, sit back and enjoy it, too. You know?
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6: 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I have not mastered that yet, so I'm not the one to ask about that skill.
9: Yeah, a lot of us, either I'm an old school smoker myself, and I can't roll with the tip because I learned how to roll without a tip. So
6: yeah, I mean, I make a pocket out of it still and everything, you know. I definitely
4: Well, here's a question. When you get a pack of cones, how do you fill them?
6: A pack of cones?
4: Yeah.
6: Well, we have raw cone fillers, so you can either pack it yourself with the filler and the funnel.
4: A filler?
6: Yeah.
9: Yeah, so they've got these cool, like, funnels that you put on top, and then it comes with, like, and then the ones that we have come with, like, almost like a mini chopstick, two different sizes on each end, so you can kind of pack it down as you go. So, and then there's even new devices that are grinders that you have the papers built in, that you kind of just, like, can grind it and pack in the papers all at once. It's gotten to pretty fancy levels now of convenience.
6: I even have one that has a six-barrel, shooter, and you fill it up with six king size cones, and you just pack the weed on the top and you bang it on the table, and everything falls right in.
4: Because it would seem hard at something made out of paper, and then you're trying to stuff things inside it, so you have to grind it pretty good.
6: You have to grind it pretty good, and then you put it on the table and you bang it.
9: Yeah, you want to make sure it's packed just right. It's still a skill, just like anything else. I know, I think a rolling class would be really fun.
6: Yeah, rolling class would be fun. Yeah.
4: Now, I saw pre-rolls for sale at Upstate Pines that have cigarette filters. Or how is that different from the paper?
6: Well, you see, the cigarette filter will actually filter out the toxin, so you'll get less of the tar and all that stuff coming in your lungs or in your mouth or in your lips, really.
9: Yeah, and those filters, I know that Ruby Doobie Classics have those, and those are cotton. So they're not like the tobacco ones, because those are synthetic fibers, and the ones in the pre-rolls are actually cotton, which is nice.
4: Do they help withdraw?
9: I wouldn't say they necessarily help withdraw, but a lot of people like the idea of that straight roll with that kind of classic type of a filter. It's a nice smoke. I have to admit, I go in spurts of different things, and at times it is one of my classic, absolute favorite joints.
4: Maxie, do you sell a lot of vape products here?
7: Absolutely.
4: And what would be, like, the number one seller? Is it an all-in-one or a twist-on 510 cartridge?
7: I say the all-in-ones and the 510s are kind of half. They go 50-50. It depends on the convenience. Sometimes people are just out of town and they need to grab the all-in-one, or some people just like the all-in-ones because they don't want to have to worry about charging a battery.
4: Mm. Ben, what is inside of a vape cartridge?
6: Well, you have the coil, which heats up all the distillate, or you can have a live resin, or you can have a live rosin.
4: What would the difference be? What is a distillate?
6: Distillate is made with either butane or CO2 extraction.
4: So it's taking the THC out of the plant itself and making it concentrated.
6: It is, and they're using a solvent to do it.
4: Okay, so
6: what's... it's a little, in my eyes, it's a little harsher, but the live rosin is more of a natural process. They use either hash or the bud, and then they press it with high heat and pressure.
4: And does that give you a full range of effects as
6: well? The live rosin will also give you more of a body high, where the live resin will give you more of a head high.
4: And what about the distillate?
6: The distillate will give you more of a head high, too.
4: Jaunty has a new one with liquid diamonds in it. How is that? How do they make that?
6: They really make the diamonds with the distillate too. Yeah. It's part of the process. So they just add the distillate with the diamonds, and then...
4: Does it give it a different effect?
6: Yeah, it'll give you a different effect too. It'll give you more of a head high and a little bit more of a body high too.
4: So you get a full range of effects as opposed to...
6: Yeah, you're going to get more of the cannabinoids with it.
9: Sometimes I like to say that it maybe feels like a little bit of a flower high rather than a vape high, because sometimes it feels a little bit different for me. You know, of course, every time you smoke, it's a little bit different, and every time each person smokes, each person's experience is going to be a little bit different. In general, that's how, for me, definitely a little bit more of like a flower high.
8: And also the distillate's usually on the cheaper end, so if you don't have a lot, you can get a vape cart for under $30.
4: That has high THC.
8: High THC, it's going to do its job. You know, me, I'm personally like a rosin fan. I like that solventless. I like that full body high.
4: So I've seen, especially here too, as I was shopping around, some of the live rosin has a THC content number that is lower than distillate.
8: But everybody thinks like the higher the THC, the higher you'll get, but that's not really the thing. You're looking for like a higher terp. Mm. So it is different, and a lot of people are, but it's hard to teach that on pickup orders, delivery orders.
4: Ben, Brian, what are you looking forward to for the rest of 2026? What's some highlights coming up?
9: Yeah, you guys have a new store opening up, don't you?
8: Yep.
9: Yeah, hopefully. Tell us a little bit about that.
8: Hopefully in the next couple weeks. It's over in Pine Plains. We think Pine Plains is a great little town. My kids go to school there. It's not too close. It's not too far from us, so.
4: It's still upstate.
8: And it's still upstate.
9: So. I love that. Congratulations on that. I know how much work it is to open one, and really, congratulations on your second.
4: And keep growing. And all the best to Upstate Pines. Thank you so much, Maxie, Ben, Brian. Stop by. They're on beautiful Route 9 in Red Hook. This is Cannabis Corner on 98.1 KZE. I'm Rick.
9: And I'm Jeanette.
4: Have a great day.
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10: 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We got a little David Byrne for you. Then we're going to go back to the community music space in beautiful Red Hook. We're going to hear some more live music from your community and your local friends and musicians. But first, remember, everybody laughs. 98.1.

0: 98.1 Daryl Scott doing Moonlight Midnight. Midnight Moonlight. I hope you can see the moonlight tonight because it's raining right now and I don't like it. We'll be right back after these messages and we're going to take you back down the street to...
1: What
0: the
1: do you have space. To say about Graziano's Downtown Cafe?
2: Amazing food, amazing atmosphere. I've known Graziano for the last 25 years. He's amazing.
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4: Food's fantastic. It's different, and anybody from New York City would love it.
5: We've been following him for years. The food is absolutely amazing. I can't tell you enough about it.
6: I think it's wonderful food, homemade, great chef, great wine. You have to try it.
7: That's my first time here. And look, as an appetizer... Sardines, and then as a special rabbit, I was thrilled. I was excited.
8: It's absolutely delicious, and I'm very excited for the lamb.
9: It's a wonderful place. It's totally non-pretentious, but the food is top-rated. He's a genius.
10: Well, the food was amazing. It was great. I loved it.
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0: 98.1 KZE. I'm in the studio with my lovely wife, Kathleen, also the co-owner of the radio station. Just about to take you back down the street to our good friends there at the Community Music Space. Katie, say hi.
17: Hey, hey.
0: Hey, hey. So I think we have Rick. Rick at the other end of the line here. And it looks like they're about to go live. Are you having fun today, Katie? I know I am.
17: Having a ton of fun, regardless of the bad weather. It's been great. Great music, great crowds, just all around really fun.
0: I was down there with you before, and that macaroni and cheese you brought back for me in the studio was really spicy.
17: Yeah, I think it was called 876 Jerk.
0: Really?
17: It was jerk mac and cheese.
0: Well,
17: spicy.
0: I'm going to feel like a jerk for eating that later, because that was really good. Hey, you know what? That's what we do on a rainy day. We have fun. We play some live music. Again, for everybody that might be sitting at home and saying, how come I'm hearing all this live music today and all these remotes? Well, we're trying to bring you a little taste of what's going on around the region in the spring.
18: Everybody.
0: And here's Rick.
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0: Woo!
18: This is a very cool scene. We are part of Apple Blossom Day, but off the beaten track. And Apple Blossom Day is a special event in Red Hook, and so is this event right here. And we are at the Chocolate Factory. You're more than welcome to come and join us. It's a short ride from everywhere from my voice. And it's my pleasure to introduce the man who put this all together and his band, Ben Centerfit. 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

0: Is there bass in the monitor? Can you pull the bass a little bit out of the monitor? Yeah, and then maybe a little guitar, my guitar, in this wedge. Thank you very much.
1: It's raining.
0: It's raining again.
2: Everybody in.

0: Thank you so much.
1: You get a little less of him in the monitor. Are you good? Yeah.
0: Well, that's a nice, dark, rainy day, so we'll do a Hank Williams song, which is always a song that brings out the light and the dark, or the dark and the light, or just the dark. It's just dark. There's nothing light about it.

0: 98.1 KZE live from the Chocolate Factory Community Music Space down the street from the studio right here in beautiful Red Hook, New York. We're going to be right back in just a few moments right after these messages and get you some more live music from, well, I guess it's still Apple Blossom Day, right, Katie? Still Apple Blossom Day? Yeah. You don't need to talk to the microphone. I can just see you. So I guess it's still Apple. It's rainy Apple Blossom Day. We'll be right back. 98.1 KZE.
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7: 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Cannabis can impair concentration and coordination. 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
0: 98.1 KZE. I'm Andy Gladding, hanging out in the studio with my beautiful wife, Katie, and also our co-station owner. So we're going to take you back down the street to the community music space. Wow, I can't talk today. And Chocolate Factory Music School. Go tell me what you guys think. If anybody has come to the show today and has any photos, you can tag them with 98.1 KZE on the KZE Instagram or Facebook, and we can see what your photo and I caught during the event today over in Red Hook. Which, so fun. 98.1 KCE. Right,
11: this is Josh Kahlo on the guitar, everybody. Put your hands together. And this is Chris and Letary. We're going to work together. Yeah. And if you don't know him already, on the drums, and soon to be on the guitar, Mr. Miles Sweeney. Hold it down back there. And Ben Basile on the bass. Hey. Killing it. All right. Josh, I'm gonna talk about Josh's new song. I'm gonna tell you all about what it's all about. Ready? I don't know what this song is about. But it's called Fast Train. I'm gonna now slowly say all the lyrics to you.
12: Yeah, the sun.
13: Look, John.

0: Thank you so much.
1: I'll tell you a story. That's the first time we played that. And Josh brought this song to us because he was like, I have some songs that I recorded. We're like, what? And then he plays the most amazing songs that are finished and recorded and like a while ago. A little bit ago. And we're like, this is so good. Why? And it turned out that was one of the songs. And so thank you, Josh. That's amazing.
2: I think I might have had hair then.
3: You did, right?
2: A really long time ago.

0: Thank you. I know I have a capo.
1: That was it.

0: Anybody know whose song that is? I didn't either. It's a U2 song. Believe it or not.
1: Wow.
0: I know. I'm like, wow. Really?
1: Right. I know.
0: I said I wasn't going to do that, like cover U2, but Siri, and here we are.

0: Thank you guys so much. We got one more tune for you.
1: Yeah, thanks everyone for coming. Thanks for the people who came from across the river too. Yeah. My people. And also, I just want to give Ben one more shout out for putting this whole thing on. And Liz and Jesse for everything they did today.
0: All right. Stick around right here. We got Dutchess coming up in just about 5 minutes after we get done. And again, yeah, thank you all for coming out. The weather opened up. It's been a beautiful day. It's been a long day. We are the 8th of 9 bands, so it's been a day. We're gonna close with a song by Dave Davies, and this is a nice one to go out on.
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98.1 KZE, this concludes our live broadcast from the community music space in Red Hook at the Chocolate Factory. Thanks so much for tuning in. For all those waiting for Professor Louis, he's coming up right after this. Take it away, Ralphie.

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So thank you so much for sponsoring Professor Louis Woodstock Rock and Review. And we're going to start the show off by me telling you about a festival we're playing, Professor Louis and the Chromatics, on Saturday, May 23rd, starting at noon at the Warwick Winery. There's going to be groups from noon till 5 p.m. Professor Louis and the Chromatics are going to be there. So come on out to the Warwick Winery in Warwick, New York. 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Let's start off with a Bob Dylan song, because that's a Bob Dylan festival. The song is called You Ain't Going Nowhere.

You Ain't Going Nowhere by Bob Dylan. Now, we're also going to be playing a Bob Dylan birthday party along with Levon Helm's birthday and Chromatics Hits. And that's going to be at the Colony on Friday, May 29th. Professor Louie and the Chromatics are really busy. We're going to be there with the Woodstock Horns. They're going to be playing songs to celebrate Levon Helm, Bob Dylan, Chromatics Hits. We're going to be at that Colony celebrating those birthdays. Show is at 7 o'clock. That's the Colony in Woodstock, New York. So come on down and say hello to us. It'd be great to hear that you're listening to the radio show and enjoying things. Show starts at 7 o'clock.

So go to the Colony Woodstock for your tickets. Well, let's play something by the band and Bob Dylan that Professor Louie and the Chromatics recorded from the basement tapes, a song called The Million Dollar.

That's Professor Louie and the Chromatics covering the Million Dollar Bash to celebrate the Bob Dylan, Levon Helm, and a lot of Chromatics hits birthday down at the Colony in Woodstock, New York. So come on and say hello. And that's going to be on Friday, May 29th. And it's a nice early show, starts at 7 p.m., so come on down and have dinner. Well, let's stay with the poets. Let's move to Patti Smith, one of the great poets of our time. Here's a song called Wicked Messenger from her Gone Again CD.

Patti Smith, wicked messenger, gone again. One more great poetess that I love playing, Nina Simone, one of my favorites. Here's her version of I Love's New Gorgeous.

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0: Welcome back to Professor Louie's Woodstock Rock and Review, and I'm sitting here with Juke from Edinburgh. And Juke, I got to ask you a question. You were around in Woodstock and worked for Albert Grossman for many years. Albert Grossman at that time was managing Janis Joplin, the band, Bob Dylan, Peter, Paul, and Mary. Maybe you could just let us know what it was like to work a little bit for Albert. We don't want to take too much time, but I'm sure people will be interested about that period of time and you working for Albert.
3: Well, Albert was really serious about who we signed to the label. And he said, you know, if they have something to say and we all feel that it's worth saying, then we should have them with us. And that was basically part of his philosophy. You know, he really did support the artists. He let them make their own records, whether he was feeling, you know, that maybe he should have stepped in, but he let them do it themselves, and for better or worse, and mostly for better, they were good artists, and I had a good relationship with most of them.
0: Well, that's great, Juke. It certainly turned out a great period of time of music. We're still all standing on the shoulders of all those greats like Paul Butterfield and Janis Joplin, the band. So thanks so much for working for Albert and hanging in there. I'm sure it wasn't easy all the time. So anyway, what have we got coming in for the next segment here?
3: Next segment is Tom Pacheco starting it with The Hills of Woodstock. And it's his little biographical novel on the time.
4: Great storyteller, Tom Pacheco.

I'd see Brad Dourif pass in his car. Artists, poets, writers, witches, priests,

Tom Pacheco, The Hills of Woodstock. Fred Neil is known for Everybody's Talking and a few other great big songs, standards. This one, Candyman, comes from his Woodstock days. He performed it regularly. And I met him with Albert, talking about Albert. We went down to Miami and met him in a motel and talked to him for a while. Lovely man. Here he is, Candyman.

0: Oh, that's great. Candyman by Fred Neil.
1: We're closing the segment with John and Beverly Martin. John is a legend in British folk circles, good old Scotsman, and they lived here for quite a while. This is their song, Woodstock.

0: John and Beverly Martin with the tune Woodstock.
1: Well, Juke from Edinburgh, thanks so much for coming in. And Miss Marie, always great to have you on board.
0: Thank you.
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3: Thank you for listening to Professor Louis Woodstock Rock and Review. Well, here comes Little Feat, one of the great rock and roll bands of our time, still out there playing. Here's their song called Cold, Cold, Cold, even though it's getting hotter and hotter.

Little Feet. Song called Cold, Cold, Cold. Well, one of the great sax players of our time, with a fantastic Hammond organist, Shirley Scott. The sax players, Eddie Lockjaw Davis, along with Shirley Scott. Here's a song called Foremost, recorded in 1958 on the Prestige label.

sax player. He's with Shirley Scott on the organ. That song is called Foremost on the Prestige label, recorded in 1958. Now, right around that same time, Elmore James came to New York City to record for Fire. That was the name of the label. And they called this record Fire Sessions. And here is the song, Anna Lee, Elmore James in New York City.

0: by the great Elmore James. 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
0: Welcome back to Professor Louis' Woodstock Rock and Review. We're sitting here with Miss Marie, and she's running a few more songs to play. So, Miss Marie, why don't you announce this first one?
6: This first tune is When I Go Away, written by Larry Campbell, and Levon Helm is on drums on this particular cut. Lead vocal is Ira Tucker Sr. This is the Dixie Hummingbirds from their Diamond Jubilation CD.

0: When I Go Away by the Dixie Hummingbirds. Thanks for playing that, Miss Marie.
1: Yeah, we got one from Happy Trom. This song is called Monday Morning Blues, and it was recorded in Woodstock, New York in the late 70s from the Bright Morning Star CD. Let's listen to Monday Morning Blues. Happy Trom.

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1: I'd like to play something that we got some requests for from last week's show. Randy Van Warmer recorded songs of Stephen Foster, the father of Americana. So here's his version of We Will Keep a Bright

0: Well, thanks so much, Miss Marie, for coming in to every show. And I'm hoping you're going to stick around for all the shows coming up in the next couple weeks. So why don't you tell us exactly what we just heard?
1: Yes, we just heard Randy Van Warmer, "We Will Keep a Bright Outlook." And then before that was Happy Tram with his song "Monday Morning Blues." And we started up with the Dixie Hummingbirds. And the song was "When I Go Away."
0: Well, you've been listening to Professor Louie's Woodstock Rockin' Review on 98.1 KZE.

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0: And a good evening to you, and welcome to another edition of Movin' and Groovin'. It is a show heard exclusively right here on 98.1 KZE every Saturday night starting at 7. How y'all doing this evening? My name's Corey. 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Rain finally moving out of here, the Hudson Valley. Beautiful sunny evening here, what's left of it. But if there's something that you would like to get on down to, it is always toll-free. It's 866-393-9810. 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

0: 98.1 KZE, moving and grooving with John Brown's Body, going back 26 years. Title track to the album This Day. We also heard Culture from the album 2/7 Clash with Get Ready to Ride the Lion to Zion. Lee Scratch Perry in there too from the Johnny Greenwood Is the Controller album. We heard Bionic Rats and a classic from Musical Youth to start off the 7 o'clock hour with Pass the Dutchie. 24 minutes after said hour, and time is running out. If you haven't done it already, do it again, because you can do it once a day, every day. I'm talking about Chronogram Reader's Choice Awards. Wraps up this Friday. 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You can go down to the Arts and Entertainment section. 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

0: 98.1 KZE, moving and grooving with all 23 glorious minutes of the live version of Knock Yourself Out by Tower of Power. That was from the live album Live and in Living Color, celebrating 50 years this year. So happy anniversary, T.O.P. You deserve it. We heard Knock Yourself Out live. That was going out sort of by request dedication to our big man Andy sitting in today, holding down the fort during a live broadcast. Hope you had a great time in Red Hook and in Salisbury for our live remotes today. That set of music, though, was brought to you by our friends at D. Rohde. And with spring finally here, if your AC isn't ready for the heat, you're not alone. 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